0: This is All Things Considered from NPR News. I'm Juana Summers.
1: And I'm Mary Louise Kelly. From Europe, a warning.
2: W planie rosyjskim w ocenie wywiadów są także hybrydowe uderzenia
1: dronami. That is the Prime Minister of Poland, Donald Tusk, warning Poland's parliament about intelligence assessments which suggest Russia is planning hybrid drone and missile strikes against countries that support Ukraine, including Poland. Tusk says Russia will pretend the strikes are accidents, but they are in fact designed to paralyze NATO. So what might Russia be up to, and how should NATO respond? Questions I want to put to Richard Haass, President Emeritus of the Council on Foreign Relations. Hi there.
3: Hi there.
1: Hi there. So Prime Minister Tusk says he's basing this on intelligence he received from NATO, from Ukraine, from U.S. agencies. We don't know details of what the intelligence said. How seriously should we take this warning?
3: I also don't know the details, but I would take it seriously because there's a certain logic to it from Vladimir Putin's situation. First of all, if Putin wants to do it, I don't think there's anyone in Russia who can stop him.
1: Mm-hmm.
3: He's essentially, he's deinstitutionalized that country. So
1: why would he want to? Why would he want to escalate?
3: One is, you suggested it in your intro, which is to put pressure on European countries who are helping Ukraine economically or militarily, and he basically wants to say, this is not cost-free. So this is a form of a deterrence, if you will, or interference in them to get them to change their policy. The other possibility, and the two are not mutually exclusive, is things have not gone great for him in Ukraine. So what he'd like to do is score something of a geopolitical win. Just imagine he does something, again, as was suggested in the so-called gray area.
1: Mm.
3: We're not talking about the Red Army, 50,000 troops coming across a border. We're talking about stuff that's much more subtle. And that's probably going to be below the level where many in NATO would directly respond. It would certainly, I would think, be below the level that Donald Trump would want to respond. Indeed, it's not clear to me what sort of a provocation would be required for Donald Trump

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3: On the next Acoustic Cafe, we are going to say a fond happy 80th birthday to Loudon Wainwright III and excerpt some of the many visits here on the program. That'll be next time here on Acoustic Cafe.

0: It's All Things Considered from NPR News. I'm Mary Louise Kelly.
1: And I'm Juana Summers. President Trump says he is banning three news outlets from the White House. They are CNN, Politico, and MS Now, which used to be MSNBC. A reporter for Bloomberg News asked Trump about it at a press conference this afternoon.
2: Are you trying to intimidate the press from doing
3: that? No. I dislike dishonest press, like you. I think you're terrible.
1: Now, this latest threat is an escalation of a long-running war Trump has waged on the media. It's a war that's already seen press access to the White House, the Pentagon, as well as official events scaled back. NPR media correspondent David Folkenflik is with us now. Hi there.
4: Hey, Juana.
1: David, tell us how we got here. What led Trump to threaten to ban CNN, MS Now, and Politico?
4: Well, it's a fair question. I mean, we first learned about it when he posted on Truth Social that he was saying effective immediately he was going to ban them. He went on a little bit of a tirade and said media outlets shouldn't be able to constantly write or report fiction and lies when they're covering the president of the United States. And then he also addressed it a little bit more. We heard a moment in your intro from him, but here's another moment where he was saying why he took this action in a back and forth with reporters at the White House this afternoon.
3: They purposely write negative news, and they do that because they want to try and diminish the Republicans and a Republican administration.
4: He also said that it was, you know, sort of a frustration that had built up over the last 2 years as opposed to any specific story. But it's worth noting what stories are in the news lately. You know, there's an unpopular war going on in the Middle East, you know, initiated by the president. There are elections coming up in which a lot of candidates who have embraced him strongly appear to be dragged down by him in the polls. There's a question of the economy and how that's going. And of course, there's all these headlines about his efforts to essentially take over and commandeer the John F. Kennedy Center for the Performing Arts, perhaps demolish it if he doesn't get his name on it. So there's a lot of news he doesn't like right now. Hard to pick one.
1: Okay, David, have we heard anything from the three news outlets that the president is targeting here? Have they responded?
4: So I have actually spoken to two out of the three, haven't yet reached Politico, but CNN put out a statement today saying that they would stand by their White House team, their fair and accurate reporting. They say there's a right under the Constitution to do that reporting without hindrance or interference from the government. And they said it would be an illegal assault on that fundamental constitutionally protected right should the ban that President Trump announced go ahead. I also spoke to Theodore Boutros. He's one of the leading First Amendment lawyers in the country. He told me it was clearly on its face unconstitutional and that he's been hired by CNN already. It's worth noting, of course, this hasn't taken effect yet. CNN and MS Now and presumably Politico's reporters are still in place. MS Now declined to comment because I think it sounds to me as though they're hanging back and waiting to see how this plays out.
1: Yeah. Now, here's a question. Can the president even actually

0: It's All Things Considered from NPR News. I'm Juana Summers.
1: And I'm Mary Louise Kelly. A South Asian truck driver was attacked at a rest stop in Wyoming this week. The attack came just days after the Department of Homeland Security posted an image on social media of a different South Asian truck driver, along with the words self-deport. NPR's Juliana Camp spoke to the victim about the violent encounter.
2: Singh had been to that rest area in South Wyoming before, without any problems. But when he went there on Sunday, he says a man followed him into the restroom and attacked him.
3: I see somebody can run to me and just punch on my backside, on the neck.
2: Singh spoke to NPR over the phone from his hospital bed and asked to be identified by his last name only due to fear for his safety. He recalled the stranger beating him and then pulling out what he says was a knife and stabbing him repeatedly. The attacker fled shortly after.
3: I got a lot of injuries, and I got the blood in my hand and all my body parts.
2: Local law enforcement have since arrested Andrew Crispez Dak and charged him with attempted first-degree murder. That's according to court documents obtained by NPR. Attempts to reach Bezdak were unsuccessful. While officials have not shared a motive, South Asian community members say they were already on edge before the attack. 4 days earlier, the Department of Homeland Security posted an image on social media of a sick man with the words, "Get off our roads, you don't know how to drive, Mr. Singh." The post was deleted the next day. But an attorney supporting the Wyoming victim says it's difficult to separate the attack from the DHS post. Jasjeet Singh works for the Jakara Movement, an organization based in California that serves the Punjabi Sikh community.
4: Creating a sense of hate or distrust against a single community is going to have consequences that end up playing out in the way that's played out here in my opinion.
2: DHS told NPR that any attempt to blame the agency for an unrelated attack was reckless and false. The agency also said the social media post was about a truck driver who was accused of causing a crash that killed 3 people in Florida last year. The crash has been linked to a surge in anti-South Asian rhetoric, according to the group Stop API Hate.
5: Using one incident or 2 incidents and highlighting them to that point that we're It looks like right now that we're the only one culprit in this country.
2: That's Ramon Dillon, who leads the Punjabi North American Trucking Association. Immigrants make up about a fifth of all truck drivers in the U.S., many of whom are South Asian, Dillon says.
5: The whole community is very passionate about trucking, and we have people in trucking in this country forever.
2: The victim of the attack in Wyoming said he'd been a truck driver for 3 years. Singh was aware of the hateful rhetoric targeting Sikh truck drivers. Although it worried him, he said it didn't stop him from working because he needed the income.
3: I am just worried about it can happen again.
2: Singh said he's recovering from multiple lacerations across his body, which will take weeks to heal. Juliana Kim, NPR News.
0: Carly Rae Jepsen exploded onto the charts in 2012. Call Me Maybe is one of the best-selling singles of all time, but Jepsen has now been releasing critically acclaimed pop music for more than a decade. And today, she's out with her 8th album. It's called Day and Night. WBUR arts and culture reporter Amelia Mason is with us now. Hey there.
6: Hello. Thanks for having me.
0: Thanks for being here. Okay, Amelia, I'm a huge Carly Rae Jepsen fan, but for people who haven't been following her career since Call Me Maybe came out, help us contextualize this new album.
6: Yes. So for the uninitiated, Carly Rae Jepsen is a Canadian pop star who's known for making catchy, dreamy, synth-forward pop music. And after Call Me Maybe, her 2015 album Emotion was another big breakthrough. She also released a B-sides companion album to that, which is something she's done with every album since then. And with Day and Night, we're kind of getting two albums at once, like she's not waiting to release the B-sides. It's 24 tracks, and the day side is warm and breezy, kind of bedroom disco. The track Habit of Creature is a great example of that.

0: Okay, 24 tracks is pretty expansive. We've talked about Day. Tell us about The Night Side.
1: The Night Side is, I think, a true dance record. You know, thumping beats, slightly darker production. It's songs that sound and feel like a sweaty 2 a.m. dance floor. And that side kicks off real strong with a song called Never Let a Good Thing Die. It's this propulsive disco track. Actually, the opening bass line could almost be mistaken for a genuine disco-era hit. But then there's this, very EDM-ish electronic sample in the chorus that kind of gives...

0: mean, Amelia, there are so many different directions to go in here with so many songs. Where should people start?
1: I mean, you're right. I think you could start anywhere. I don't think that any of these songs belong on a B-side. I think they're all really great, genuinely. But if I had to pick one, it would be Versailles. This song, I think, encapsulates something about Carly Rae Jepsen that has always been true, which is that she's really great at writing about yearning, but always with this sense of self-awareness about her tendency to be a person who yearns. There's a line in this song, I want to be good, I want to be bad, I want to have fun, I want to feel desperate. So it's sort of a song about yearning, but a song about yearning to feel it, feel that feeling, you know, that feeling of desire and getting swept away. And also the production is really cool. There's a very surprising thing that happens, is then when you hit the chorus, the vibe completely shifts. It genuinely surprised me, which is a rare thing in pop.

0: WBUR's Amelia Mason talking about Carly Rae Jepsen's new album, Day and Night. You can hear about more great new albums out today on NPR Music's New Music Friday podcast. Amelia, thanks so much.
1: You're welcome. It was my pleasure.

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3: Here's your climate highlight for KDLG. The fall storm season is up and running in the Southeast Bering Sea, seemingly earlier than usual. So far, there's no obvious influence of the strengthening El Nino on our weather, but ex-hurricanes and typhoons have played a role, not by moving into the region as distinct storm centers, but rather through the northward transport of warm, moist subtropical air into the southern Bering Sea that persists long after the storms themselves have fizzled out. For instance, moisture from hurricanes Lala and Lowell, both storms severely impacted Hawaii, but that moisture made it into the Bering Sea even though both storms dissipated well south of the Aleutians. So far this month, most of the storms have tracked to the west of Bristol Bay, so rainfall is below normal on the Upper Alaska Peninsula due to the drying of the air as it crosses the mountains, but rainfall is above normal from Dillingham northward. Of course, we are just getting into the time of year when ex-typhoons have the greatest chance of moving into Alaskan waters. But as we've already seen this fall, storms don't have to be ex-typhoons to significantly impact the Bristol Bay region. I'm Rick Tolman with the Alaska Center for Climate Assessment and Preparedness at the University of Alaska Fairbanks.
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5: 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I'm Robin Hilton. I am here with NPR Music editor and writer Sheldon Pierce. Hey, Sheldon.
6: Hey, Robin.
5: You know, we nerd out on this show about all kinds of stuff happening in the world of music, including our most recent episode, I'm not sure if you heard it, about cover songs that we think are better than the originals.
6: Yes, yes.
5: That was with Dora and Lars. If you don't want to be associated with the show as far, like, in the same breath as that episode,
6: was there a lot of sort of contentious chatter that came out of that one?
5: Absolute dumpster fire.
6: Yeah.
5: There was one, at one moment in the show, I said, you know, I played this song for my daughter, and she totally disagreed with me. And I said, what do you know? You're 11 years old. And somebody wrote in and said, no, sir. You are the one who doesn't know what they're talking about, and your daughter is the one who is right. Thanks for listening. But every other week or so on the show, we like to just talk about new music.
6: Yeah.
5: The best new songs out now, and that's what we're doing this week. I thought I'd start with this new cut from M83.
6: Mm.
5: You an M83 fan at all?
6: I am.
5: Yeah. So this is mainly the music of Anthony Gonzalez. Makes this real shoegazy, dream pop kind of music. He's from France. A lot of M83's music has this real maximalist vibe to it. Not in an overwhelming, like, everything but the kitchen sink, you know, chaotic sort of way. More in that the universe is just cracking open and revealing itself to you. Just big, widescreen sound. That is what you get on this new song from M83. It's called Blister Sunrise, not to be confused with Blister in the Sun. The song Blister Sunrise, it's from a new album called I Wrote You a Letter.

0: You're really speaking my language with this one, Robin.
1: Yeah? Yeah. Is that your vibe?
0: I love any shoegaze sound that feels like it's simultaneously like wrapping you up in a big blanket, but also just like tossing you out into a boundless expanse. It's like,
1: exactly.
0: There is such a weird euphoria that mm-hmm. sets in when you start listening to music like this.
1: Yeah.
0: And this song in particular, it has these little moments where it just cuts out.
1: Oh, that when the bottom drops out, it comes back yes. with a scream. Yes. That scream off in the distance.
0: Yes.
1: Screaming in music is a thing now, like that. Like you hear it in Phoebe Bridgers' new album too.
0: Yeah,
1: it's on there. It really is says something about the times.
0: Yeah, I mean, there's something cathartic about it, right?
1: Yep. That's primal.
0: Yeah, it's a true purge, an expression of the self that requires no explanation.
1: Yeah.
0: And so there is this sense in the song of like really screaming into the void, literally.
1: Exactly. I'm not entirely sure what it's about. There are words in there. You can't really make any of them out, but Anthony Gonzalez has said that he recorded this new album while being in this deeply disillusioned state of mind, mm-hmm. just about the state of the world.
0: Yeah.
1: And he wanted a sound that reflected that state of mind. Even the name of the album, I think, I Wrote You a Letter, it conjures a simpler time when people would actually sit down, you know, before times in an analog world, when you would actually write a letter to somebody and send it through the mail to them. Blister Sunrise was the song from the album I Wrote You a Letter, from M83. That's an album, he just announced it, but it's coming up pretty quick. It's going to be out on September 25th.
0: Robin, I want to play a song by the British singer Shy Girl, known for basically exploding club music in every direction that you could imagine and reinventing it in her image, essentially.
1: Yeah. Yeah.
0: She's got a new album coming out in November. It's called Swallow. And there's a new single that came with the announcement that's called Lucky, but I want to play the lead single.
1: Okay, keep going.
0: The lead single called Elise.
1: So let me tell you something. I had picked the song Lucky to play today. And I'm sitting here listening to you. I'm like, all right, first time ever, 25 years doing the show. We picked the exact same song. And we were...

0: That is a banger, man.
1: So sick.
2: That is so good. Totally different from the song.
1: Absolutely.
2: The other song. So I was going to play Lucky, which is, I mean, this song, Elise, is more of what I think of when I think of Shy Girl.
1: Yes.
2: Lucky, totally different. It's like almost more like indie pop or something.
1: Yeah.
2: It's kind of like a love pop song.
1: A complete reimagining of her sound. Very distant from the idea of dance music, even as she has imagined it. But I picked this song because it does something that I feel like she does better than anyone else, which is take something that feels familiar and just completely recontextualizes. Like, when I hear this song, I think of like the big beat sound of like the Prodigy.
2: Oh, and, yeah, I hear
1: and
2: that.
1: Like, but it's more artful, less jacked up. Like, that music was often accused of being like very macho and virile, but this has so much softer energy, even amidst all its sort of like banger energy.
2: Yeah,
1: it opens sort of muted with the cello, very spoken word, then it erupts, but then there's this really serene like duet passage where the two voices just sort of swell in harmony before it crashes back into you at the end. She has such a way of playing with the textures of dance music, the ideas of dance music, to then give you something that feels completely of another genre, which to me is just as impressive as the turn Unlucky, which is her just redeciding what she wants her music to be on a whim.
2: Yeah, I mean, she called this new album a reintroduction.
1: Yeah.
2: So I wasn't surprised to hear the song Lucky and think, okay, she's really turning everything upside down here.
1: Yeah.
2: Have you heard the whole thing?
1: It's haven't heard the whole thing.
2: Yeah, because she said that she wrote the album after falling just madly in love and is in a really good place right now. So I was expecting more of this new sort of pop sound.
1: It's funny because, I mean, I imagine that this song is dedicated to that person, right? It's named after someone. Its lyrics are very much about finding comfort in someone. It's interesting. It doesn't sound like a ballad, but I guess maybe that's typical of Shy Girl, right?
2: Yeah. Love can be that way.
1: Right,
2: sometimes.
1: Right, right.
2: Yeah. So the album, the new one from Shy Girl, is called Swallow, and it is out November 6th. All right, we need to take a quick break here, but we'll be back with more new music right after this, and you're listening to All Songs Considered from NPR Music. It's All Songs Considered from NPR Music. I'm Robin Hilton. I'm here with Sheldon Pierce, and we're sharing some of the best new tracks out now. Well, I've got another French artist for you. So I played M83. And the other artist I want to play from France is FKJ.
1: Mm.
2: Are you familiar with
1: FKJ? I'm not familiar with FKJ.
2: Not FKA, FKJ. It stands for French Kiwi Juice. Just goes by FKJ. His real name is Vincent Fenton. His sound, I think, channels a vibe that's very similar to M83's in that it can be kind of celestial and there's a real sense of awe in some of these songs. He just dropped a new album called Tiber, T-Y-B-E-R, Tiber. And the song I want to play from it is called Little Little Voice, and it features Labyrinth. Labyrinth is singing lead on this. Normally, FKJ sings lead on his own songs, but Labyrinth is doing it on this one.

0: this is a song that really rewards patience, because that drop doesn't come until about halfway through.
1: Yeah.
0: But when it does, it really takes off.
1: Yeah, I do think all that comes before is really captivating in a different way, too.
0: Yeah.
1: There is a very clear intentionality to the first half. That piano is really just sort of setting you up for the level raise that comes in the second half of this song.
0: Yeah, he has said that he wrote this song at a very low point in his life. And in fact, the song was originally called Reach the Bottom.
1: Yeah.
0: And he's singing about intrusive thoughts and definitely struggling with some complicated feelings. You know, there's a sense at the beginning that he is at that low point in the song. And then when it takes off, it's really more of a flailing and grasping at something. And then at the end, you hear that kind of wheezing voice. He just sounds completely spent by the end of it.
1: Yeah, there's a real smallness to it when it starts.
0: Yeah.
1: It's very intricate, but very delicate, very tender, very raw almost.
0: Yeah.
1: It's clear that he is trying to keep those little voices from penetrating his psyche. It really does draw you into the image of someone trying to wrestle with their own inner voice, expelling all the outer doubts that are trying to creep at the edges of it.
0: The whole album is pretty rapturous, honestly. Yeah. It just radiates this kind of magic. Again, the album is called Tyber, T-Y-B-E-R, and that song was Little, Little Voice. But Sheldon, you've got one more that you're going to play.
1: I'm going to take us out of the realm of electronic music for just a spell and play a song by the singer-songwriter Renny Conti. Are you familiar with Renny Conti?
0: Yeah.
1: Brooklyn-based artist who is originally from the Bay Area. And I want to play a new song from his upcoming album, Split Second. It's called Leaving the Zoo.

0: So Conti, I mentioned, was Brooklyn-based. He wrote this song as he decided to leave New York and return west
1: the
0: after...
1: Zoo. Yeah, I mean, I assumed it wasn't a literal zoo. That
0: There was a period of turmoil in his life, and he was reflecting on why he was there. And he said the song became more of a meditation on trying to imagine what it feels like to stand on the precipice of life and death. And so leaving the zoo is a bit of a double meaning, as in leaving the city of New York, but also
1: terrifying.
0: Yeah.
1: Yeah.
0: Escaping the idea of the mortal plane and imagining the afterlife. And I think you can sort of hear both of those in the way it gets quiet and then gets
1: very loud. Oh, the push and pull is very similar to the FKJ song, I thought, in that, you know, the way he repeats that line, leaving the zoo, you know, the more you say something and the more you repeat it, often the less you believe it.
0: Yeah.
1: It's like, it gets to the point where, like, all right, I'm just saying this now over and over again, and I stopped believing it a long time ago.
0: As it starts to repeat during the passage where he's just running through the second verse,
1: right,
0: it goes from being a mantra to being kind of like trying to convince yourself,
1: trying to work
0: up the nerve to, to decide to still go.
1: So the song, Leaving the Zoo, that's from the album Split Second.
0: Split Second.
1: Split Second, yeah, and that is out September 25th.
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3: Carly Rae Jepsen has a brand new album called Day and Night, but it's not the only new arrival for her in 2026. Earlier this year, she also welcomed her first child.
4: My experience of meeting my child and watching him grow every day so far has been the most joyful thing I have ever been a part of.
3: Coming up, Carly Rae Jepsen joins me to talk about how becoming a mom and falling in love with her now husband and musical collaborator shaped her new record. She also talks about how her own mother introduced her to one of her songwriting influences, Leonard Cohen.
4: When I was a little girl, my mother used to play like songs like Famous Blue Raincoat and give me like a fake glass of wine and be like, all right, like, what do you think this is about?
3: It's a conversation with Carly Rae Jepsen today. I'm Raina Duras, and this is World Cafe.
5: Live from NPR News, I'm Dale Wilman. President Trump says the U.S., Denmark, and Greenland have entered into an agreement giving the U.S. what he calls permanent control over Greenland's security. As NPR's Emily Fang reports, it comes after months of Trump's threats to take over Greenland entirely.
6: In a post on social media, Trump says this agreement is perpetual and will allow the U.S. veto power over proposed sensitive investments in Greenland. It would also forbid U.S. adversaries from setting up military presence in the territory. He describes the agreement as giving the U.S., quote, complete ability to do what is necessary in Greenland in the name of security. Trump has said before that Greenland's strategic spot in the Arctic and abundant critical mineral deposits means the U.S. should annex Greenland. That sparked intense criticism from Denmark, which Greenland is a part of. Emily Fang, NPR News, The White House.
5: President Trump says he's banning CNN, Politico, and MS Now from the White House. As NPR's David Folkenflik reports, the move could be illegal and even unconstitutional.
7: Trump made the threat in a Truth Social post, saying news outlets shouldn't be able to, quote, constantly write or report fiction and lies when they're covering the president or his administration. A Bloomberg News reporter asked him about it at a White House press conference a short time later.
8: Are you trying to intimidate the press from doing that?
9: No. I dislike dishonest press, like you. I think you're terrible.
7: If the White House tries to follow through on the president's threat, it would likely be met with legal challenges. CNN says a ban would violate its constitutional rights to report accurately and fairly without interference from the federal government. David Folkenflik, NPR News.
5: Diesel fuel prices remain at record highs. 48 out of 50 states are averaging $6 or more a gallon. That's according to AAA. The prices are squeezing trucking companies and raising costs throughout the supply chain. Texas Public Radio's David Martin Davies has more.
10: John Esparza, president and CEO of the Texas Trucking Association, says fuel is now one of the industry's largest expenses, and small operators are especially vulnerable.
11: The individual truck drivers, they will feel that in their pockets more directly, and it's much harder to recover that price most immediately.
10: Esparza says higher diesel costs will quickly reach consumers because trucks carry nearly everything Americans buy. including merchandise now being shipped for the holiday season.
11: Anything you can think of comes to you via truck, and about 85% of our communities rely on trucking exclusively.
10: Esparza says diesel prices have nearly doubled from a year ago, and the industry has yet to see how high they may climb. For NPR News, I'm David Martin Davies in San Antonio.
5: Cuba's power grid collapsed once again Friday night. Millions of people across the island nation are without electricity for at least the sixth time since President Trump cut off fuel to the country in January. Cuban officials say a failure in transmission lines in the western part of the country led to the shutdown. You're listening to NPR News. The San Francisco Opera and its orchestra have tentatively agreed on a new contract. As NPR's Chloe Veltman reports, it comes after musicians called a strike last week that canceled performances.
12: The opera orchestra members have agreed to return to the pit after fraught days of negotiations with the company's management. The musicians went on strike last Saturday in response to a proposed 20% pay cut that they said would push their compensation back to 2018 levels. Management said the proposed pay levels reflected long-term economic realities, given the opera's $15 million annual deficit. The details of the new contract are not being made public and must still be ratified. In a joint statement, San Francisco Opera General Director Matthew Shilvock and the musician leading the negotiations, oboist Gabe Young, characterized the deal as being fair for both sides. The season is now scheduled to open next Tuesday with Giuseppe Verdi's Simone Boccanegra. Chloe Veltman, NPR News.
5: Tony and Grammy-winning musician Duncan Sheik has died. He's best known for his 1996 breakout hit, Barely Breathing. The singer-songwriter also composed the music for Spring Awakening, a Broadway musical that explored teenage angst and ran for 860 performances. The show also won 8 Tony Awards. The New York Times reports that the 56-year-old died from cardiac arrest. FIFA vice presidents from Europe and North America have sent a letter to the organization's president saying the World Soccer Governing Body's member federations should get an extra $10 million each from FIFA's growing cash reserves. Those reserves have reached $6 billion, in part because of the successful games this past

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3: Hey, it's Raina with you on World Cafe, and it is the year 2026. These days, you probably shouldn't refer to a woman who is driving your taxi as a lady cab driver. Kind of sounds rude and pretty dated. But back in 1999, I don't know, maybe it was okay. At least according to Prince.

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That one's cool. This is for the women. So beautifully complex. This one's for the love.

Dancing Queen from ABBA, who inspired a song on Carly Rae Jepsen's new album. You will hear all about that album, and she talks about how ABBA became an influence coming up in our conversation after this on World Cafe.

Hey, it's World Cafe. I'm Rena Durris. Being a pop star is a full-time job. There's a lot of pressure to keep writing, recording, performing over and over and over. And for almost 20 years, it's been pretty much the only thing Carly Rae Jepsen has had time to think about or even really let herself think about. Today, Carly Rae Jepsen joins me to talk about her new album, Day and Night, which came out of a period when she finally allowed herself to take a step back, take a breath, and imagine a life outside of her music career. A life that might include getting married and becoming a parent. Two things that have happened for her recently. She'll also get into the two different vibes she explores on Day and Night, a double album split into the acoustic-leaning, folksier Day side and the synth-driven, darker Night side. We start with the first song and the one that opens the Day side of things. Here's Carly Rae Jepsen, After All.

0: the opening track to her new album, Day and Night. That's After All from Carly Rae Jepsen. This is World Cafe. I'm Raina Duris. Carly Rae Jepsen, welcome to World Cafe.
1: Thank you so much for having me.
0: So happy you're here. And before we get into the album, I just want to say you've had a really, really big year. Even before putting this out, you got married. You had your first child. Congratulations.
1: Thank you so much.
0: It's so exciting.
1: It's been a wild time. Yeah, looking back on it all, I'm kind of sort of can't believe it all happened. And I'm so very much like just grateful and in it and figuring it out as we go. Yeah.
0: And that song, After All, it starts before any of that happened.
1: It's true. That was sort of like the manifestation of a lot of the things that have landed in my life now. Not actually. Like, I wasn't like, hey, if I write it, it's going to happen. It was sort of the first time, though, that I was playing with how delightful it would be to, you know, have a little bit of a life outside of just this music business that I had been in.
0: Yeah.
1: And I was falling in love with my then boyfriend, now husband, and entertaining the idea for the first time ever of having a child. And if I was, like, allowed to do that in this industry. And I'm so grateful I said yes to it all. It's been the best decision of my life. Yeah.
0: The idea of manifestation has come up in a few conversations I've had with songwriters.
1: Really?
0: Before. Like, I talked about it with Feist, I think, about
1: really?
0: You know, writing about things and a life that you're kind of imagining for yourself. How do you think about that?
1: I think as songwriters, we're probably like all dreamers and our imaginations run wild. And it's the place where you go to sort of, I think, process life as well as dream about what life can be. And with After All, I remember Cole and I had just spent a month and change on vacation, which was, if you know us, like very rare for us. We
0: right.
1: had not taken time off, and this felt so rebellious. Like, we were going to go to Nice and we were going to get an Airbnb and take some time off and turn our phones off from the world. And it was so indulgent and lovely. And I remember thinking, do we have to leave? Like, this is my idea of happiness. Like, it was very simple. We'd walk to market. We'd kind of have these very slow days that always ended with like a dip in the ocean. And I started to think about what success meant to me and what I wanted. And slowly the ideas of this song was born, like white walls, terracotta tiles, a view of the sea. And it was so fast forward. When we go to shoot the video, I'm like 9 months pregnant.
0: Yeah,
1: and we're married and we're like putting it all together and I'm dancing with my husband in the video. And it was really a wild moment for me. I feel incredibly lucky I got to kind of document that moment in my life. And the Art of All, it's not lost on me. Yeah.
0: If you're just joining us, I'm talking to Carly Rae Jepsen on World Cafe. She has a new album called Day and Night. Your husband is Cole MGN.
1: Yeah.
0: Worked on the album with you. You've worked together before. I feel like when you're in a relationship, especially at the beginning of a relationship, there can be kind of a nervousness to, like, express, like, go hard and really tell somebody how intense you're feeling. And I think in your songs, you are never afraid of showing your emotion. You will go hard for it. Was there any part of you that was, I don't know, shy about that?
1: Well, the interesting thing, if you're looking to date somebody, go and you want to like get rid of those nerves, I mean, go into a songwriting session. Because at songwriting sessions, everyone is just there to bare their souls. It's like a very intense and cool experience, actually. It's a rare one that I'm happy I get to dip in and out of. But Cole and I actually didn't begin dating right away. We were colleagues. We worked together. I definitely had a crush on him, but like I was working with him and we were friends for a year creating, and it was really normal in our lane of work to like go in and like talk about something like a breakup and go through and like put it to words and figure out how to find the story behind it. And so, yeah, that part felt really natural. I think I more noticed the quality in him beyond just the music and the creativity that was very calm, very centered and really attractive to me. And so later on when we were, you know, after a year of being friends, I kind of discovered, I was like, are we in love? Do we love each other? And it was, a quick jump into the biggest and most important relationship of my life.
0: We're going to hear a song called No Labels, I Love You next.
1: Hey.
0: And then we'll come back and we'll talk some more about actually making the album.
1: Yeah.
0: I know you and Cole wrote this together.
1: Yes, we
0: could
1: did.
0: You talk about writing this song?
1: This is one of the first songs that we worked on. And this is a song very cheeky and silly. It's probably one of like the more lighthearted songs of the album, actually, and one of the songs that came earliest, which is hilarious because on the drive home from working on this song, I wrote Cole's name in my phone. It was one of the first sessions we did. And I was like, his name is Cole. What was his last name? MG. So I just wrote the words to the song so I'd remember. So I wrote Cole, no labels. Cole, I love you. Cole, I love you. I was saved in my phone. So to this day, that's what his name is saved as, all because of this song.
0: No labels, I love you. Carly Rae Jepsen on World Cafe.

0: World Cafe. I'm Brina Duris. You just heard No Labels, I Love You from Carly Rae Jepsen's new album, Day and Night. And I should say, this is a double album. It is divided into Day and Night. Let's talk about the day side first. How did you decide which songs fit in there? What is the kind of common thread that we hear on the day side of the album?
1: So the day is a lot more like real instruments. It's a bit more organic, kind of folky, psychedelic is sort of how I would describe it. But if I've done my job right, it's also like a mixed bag. I wanted it to be cohesive, but I didn't want it to all be like the same level of energy. So it's an album in its own right, and it's also a part of a complete project. And alternatively, Nighttime is just it's just like a bit more of experimental, I would say, a little synth based and a little darker in nature, and all of the emotions get like a bit more heightened in the night too, like as in life, right?
0: Yeah,
1: know, you can be feeling something during the day and you go home and have a glass of wine and turn the lights on and it's like magnified, and I wanted that to come across in the Nighttime side.
0: I'm talking to Carly Rae Jepsen on World Cafe. There is so much dreaminess on the day side. I mean, I hear you seeing possibilities. You take us to all of these places.
1: Aww.
0: On the day side. I mean, there's an onsen in Japan on Good Fine All Right. Of course, you take us to Versailles, and I do want to play that song next because I think it's a great example of how kind of like what you were saying about the kind of the psychedelic-y sort of feeling of this side of the album. You recorded this in Sweden. Tell us how this song came together. How did you build this world we hear in Versailles?
1: Well, I love going to Sweden, first of all. It is like my place. Do you have a place in the world where you're like, I just want to travel there alone. I have all my shops. I have these little restaurants I go to. I have a whole different group of friends and writers I respect and admire. And so I knew I was going to Sweden, and I was working with some of my longtime friends and collaborators. And the night beforehand, I was staying at the Grand Hotel, and Sofia Coppola's version of Marie Antoinette was playing on the, like, just randomly. And I knew I was going to be traveling to Versailles with Cole the following week. And it was one of the places on our hit list to explore. So this idea of Versailles was definitely in my mind on the way to studio that day. And I think when I talk about where song inspiration comes from, a lot of it, I would say, for this album was, like, just sort of being open, if that makes sense. So, like, Sofia Coppola is in my mind, a very glorified version of the history of what happened in that thing. But almost ultimately, this sort of art piece on like pleasure and like what it is to indulge in the sake for the sake of just that, you know. And I had never really done anything quite as indulgent as what I was about to do, which was like go take this time off with this man I was falling in love with. So I couldn't believe my luck that it was like all kind of playing out. And that day I wanted to capture that feeling.
0: Like, bask in it.
1: Like, I want to be good. I want to be bad. I want to have fun. I want to feel desperate. I'm like, I was just like, let's go. And the team I was with that day were just, they're all, like Marcus Nui, they're just all very, just talented musicians who know what they're doing. I've worked with them for years. You get in the room together. You're not kind of just trying to figure out who does what. You're kind of just playing.
0: Yeah, I mean, you have worked with a lot of these people before, mm-hmm. and I was wondering about what kind of freedom that kind of gives you when you really know that team and you bring them back.
1: Well, I think multiple things were happening specifically with this song, but I think to answer your question, there is something really incredible about like a shared history and also just knowing you're all on your own musical journey. So it's like, oh, she's into that right now. We're into this, but we all know what we're capable of. And there's like a different feeling in the room. I sometimes am in awe of the fact that I'll go, we'll have dinner, we have a conversation, we're at the studio for a couple hours, and somehow we wrote a song that day. And I don't really remember
0: like how it happened.
1: I mean, I know how it happened. I participated. But at the same time, we all have that same like head scratchy. Like it just felt really effortless. And Versailles, actually, I would say, of the whole album, for how complicated it is with like the time change and the chorus and like trying to keep the energy up with that, like the challenges that that song had to like go through, it was profoundly effortless. Like it just felt like it was a really easy day. And that's always when I feel like I'm the most excited about music, is when it feels like you're just sort of the vessel for it and you got to be there while something cool happened. That's what it felt like.
0: Here's Carly Rae Jepsen, Versailles on World Cafe.

0: On World Cafe, I'm Rena Durris. You just heard Versailles from Carly Rae Jepsen from her new double album, Day and Night. That's a song from the day side of the album. Now we're going to go to the night side of
1: going
0: the album.
1: Going to the night.
0: Why were you drawn, do you think, to that darker, synthier sound?
1: Oh, I wouldn't describe myself as like a party girl. Like, I don't go out clubbing. It's not... I will go on like a night adventure with some people, like when I'm in Sweden, we're like, where do we go? This has been so fun. It's been a 2-day thing. But I don't, I wouldn't say that's like my go-to experience of night. My dream night is I'm in bed and like, I'm reading a book. Or actually, ideally, my husband's reading a book to me and then I'm falling asleep. That sounds lovely.
0: That actually sounds great.
1: Right? Like, that sounds great. But it doesn't mean that when I listen to music or when I'm excited about, a night alone or something, that I can't be transported. So my goal at the nighttime was to let my imagination run wild and to give some cinematic feelings and, some bigger, larger than life sort of emotions to the dark sort of feelings that come with nighttime. I'm doing a bad job of explaining
0: you're doing a great job of explaining.
1: Lost in it. And it's also like, even though I was falling in love with my partner and I was, a lot of these songs are very much dedicated to him, it also was a very safe place to like kind of process how I got there. So there are some songs that are like about past relationships or things where like I was a little bit tortured and I needed to process it with some time away. And so I am feeling like the nighttime was a really nice place to do that, I guess. Yeah.
0: The song Don't Leave Me on the Dance Floor.
1: Yeah.
0: We're gonna hear that next. It's on the night side of the album. I read that you wrote it after seeing ABBA Voyage in London. I didn't know what ABBA Voyage was,
1: yes.
0: So I went and I Googled it, and it looks wild.
1: It's wild.
0: Could you just very quickly, for people who have no idea what it is, just real quick explain what you saw?
1: Okay, first of all, I need to preface with the fact that I didn't want to like it. Like, it went against every bone in my body to be like, there are. So, basically, they're like holographs of ABBA, right?
0: Yeah.
1: And they are the members, and they are singing their songs in like great celebration of the catalog of work. But it's done, I don't want to say in like a Cirque du Soleil kind of place, but there's a tent and it's like in the middle of London, and you go there and they're larger than life. And it's amazing. It's the greatest thing ever. I had a gas and my bandmates came. We had like a little box, and it's just a celebration of some incredible songwriting, basically. And I was able to revisit, I had just been in Sweden too, which is obviously the home of ABBA, and like, I was just revisiting how tight those melodies were, hearing it again live, and then coming home, I was like, God damn, I would really love to be able to do my spin on an ABBA number, like with the kind of more modern productions of today. And I knew exactly who I was wanting to do that with, and that's CJ. CJ and Arthur, actually, who I just met in this process, but CJ Barron and I have been working together for Blue Motion and beyond, and he's just very good at like house dance and all the flavors that we needed to pull this off. So we worked together for about 5 days, I think, and every day we'd come in and like try again. And what you hear is, after our 5 days of attempting, that's where we landed with Don't Leave Me on the Dance Floor.
0: Don't Leave Me on the Dance Floor on World Cafe. It's Carly Rae Jepsen.

Carly Rae Jepsen, Don't Leave Me on the Dance Floor from her new album Day and Night. She's just put that out, but she's also working on a Broadway adaptation of a 90s teen movie. We'll talk about that after the break here on World Cafe.

0: Welcome back to World Cafe. I'm Raina Duras talking to Carly Rae Jepsen, who has a new album called Day and Night.
1: Aside from this new album, you're also working on something for the stage yourself.
2: Yes.
1: You're working on a musical, a Broadway musical with Lena Dunham, about 10 Things I Hate About You, a movie I think I've seen 100 million times.
2: Have you really? Yes. Are you also in the cult like I am?
1: Yeah, okay. I love that movie. I feel like when I saw that there was a musical version coming, I was like, this is kind of perfect. Is there anything you can tell us about that right now?
2: I mean, yes, it's been like a passion project, and the fact that it's like coming to life now and it feels a bit more real, it's just so exciting to me. Like, I cannot believe when Mike called and said the words like Lena Dunham and 10 Things I Hate About You in the same sentence, and I was like, where do I sign up? Like, how can I help? But the whole team is just like some of the most incredible, like very talented, very like legends in their own right, like Christopher Wheeldon, Tom Kipp, Ethan Greska, my writing partner, Jessica Wong, like all of them have been so integral in like bringing this story to life. And I think that Lena is one of the most like genius writers I've ever met in my life. So I can't wait. Like, yeah. Next year can't come soon enough.
1: You were on Broadway before as Cinderella in 2014.
2: I was, yes.
1: What excites you about working in that world again? Do you get to flex a different creative muscle when you're doing something stage-related versus your own songwriting for yourself?
2: Absolutely. I mean, Cinderella was such a dream come true as well, like, bucket list thing for me. I was, like, a little theater geeky kid for sure. Like, that is all I wanted to do. But then I discovered songwriting and I realized, whoa, this is a whole new world you can kind of create, I don't know, stories and feelings. And I got really excited about that. So obviously that was what I pursued. But I think it felt like a left turn for everyone but me after Homie Movie that I went into Broadway. But it made so much sense to me because it was like these two flavors that I loved. So full circle back to now being able to write but for a Broadway show is like, I cannot tell you. It is like the dream of all dreams. And my job is just to like honor the story and do it justice if I can. And like I said, I'm with some of the greatest team members like I could imagine. So I'm very, very excited.
1: I'm really interested to hear what you do with the Julia Stiles like poem in the classroom at the end, that big moment. I can't wait.
2: My listeners sealed.
1: I'm talking to Carly Rae Jepsen on World Cafe. She has a new album called Day and Night. Gonna shift gears here a little bit. I want to talk about poetry because
2: there are
1: some poetic Easter eggs in this album. In the song Something Tragic, you mentioned Leonard Cohen. You reference his song Famous Blue Raincoat on Just a Little Walk on the Moon. There's a nod to E.E. Cummings and his poem Who Knows If the Moon's, where he writes about a moon, about the moon being a balloon. Why did you want to include those two writers? And maybe I missed some, but at least those two. In this album?
2: Well, Leonard Cohen has been one of my favorite lyricists of all time, and poets, too. Like, Book of Longing is probably the first book or one of the first books I ever gave to Cole to be like, hey, you got to get into this. I think that when I was a little girl, my mother used to play, like, songs like Famous Blue Raincoat and give me, like, a fake glass of wine and be like, all right, like, what do you think this is about? And we would, like, dissect songs together. Like, that was, like, our mother-daughter thing to do. And I really think that I owe it to her. She really taught me to listen to lyrics in a different way. I think some people are, like, music listeners, and my husband sometimes will listen to a song, and I'll be like, what do you think that was about? He's like, what? And I'm like, oh, like I like need to hear every word, and I kind of love having a lyric book and going through it. So I don't know. I think that I was in a relationship or something tragic with, you know, all the cards were sort of stacked against us. One of those classic, like, right guy, wrong timing, wrong guy, right time. It was just, we missed each other and we were young, and I wanted to like reflect on this with some perspective now that I was in a better place.
1: Yeah.
2: And something about him felt as charming as that character in Leonard Cohen's, you know, Famous Blue Raincoat, who could kind of like get the girl and not know what to do once he had her kind of thing. And so I felt like that reference made sense for that song. And then jumping to E.E. Cummings, we were reading a lot of E.E. Cummings, and we were in the Philippines when we wrote that song, like I said. And Who Knows If the Moon's a Balloon was my favorite poem. Mm-hmm. There was something so I don't know, almost like musical theater about that. Like, and all the little people, and you and me. And I think my favorite line from it, and flowers pick themselves. Mm. There's something so fantastical about that. And I wanted that essence of that sort of fantastical to live in day. So I liked closing that side of the album with that reference.
1: It's one of my favorite songs on the album, and I want to
2: really?
1: Play it right now.
2: Oh, yeah. Thank you.
1: Just a Little Walk on the Moon from Carly Rae Jepsen. This is World Cafe.

0: From her new album, Day and Night, Carly Rae Jepsen with Just a Little Walk on the Moon. Raina Dura is with you on World Cafe, hanging out with Carly Rae Jepsen today. So before that song there, you were talking about how your mom would sit you down with like a little fake glass of wine and talk about Leonard Cohen lyrics. Now you're a mom. You've started a family yourself.
1: Oh, my gosh. She's a mom.
0: And I know it hasn't been a lot. Like, it's only been about 5 months, I think. Five and a half, so it's still new.
1: Yeah.
0: And that this album, you know, you made it before that. But how have you felt motherhood changing you creatively, changing the way you think about music?
1: It surely has and will continue to. I'm dumb about knowing all of it, but I'm smart about knowing how much I don't know yet. You know, being new to the journey of it. I will say my experience of meeting my child and watching him grow every day so far has been the most joyful thing I have ever been a part of and ever experienced anything like it. And it's so much fun. Like, I didn't expect how much fun it would be. It's tiring. It's all the things that they say, but it's so joyful. And I think I have never been an artist who needs sadness to create. I actually am really happy to say that my inspiration hits when I'm in a joyful place, when I'm in a place of being open and excited and hopeful. I think that lands in the music a bit, but when I'm dark, I don't feel like writing anything. I can write about it later when I've come out of it.
0: That is so interesting. Yeah, it's like the opposite of how a lot of people are.
1: Which I feel for them, because I'm like, God, you must kind of like hope for a bummer day.
0: Yeah. It's like that inspiration needs to strike and it's going to hurt.
1: Maybe the relationship shouldn't work out. No, I feel very grateful for that, actually. It doesn't mean that I don't want to process dark things. I can't necessarily do it when I'm in it. I can't see the forest through the trees when I'm in it, you know? But I will say that the obvious answer, which is very true, is like you don't sweat the small stuff as much. There's no real time to. So like I can remember I was mixing the majority of my album while I was pregnant. And it took a long time. It was 24 songs. And we're very particular, me and my team, about mixes. So it was like a year on and off of going through, because one song can have like 12 mixes, you know, so you can go crazy. All of this to say that there were three or four left over after my child was born. And I was so picky about that tambourine and this thing on every other song. After my kid was born, I was like, it's fine. It's great. What are we worried about? And so I'm very glad that I mixed the majority of the album before he came, because all of my detail was out the window. I was like, I think I love that, though, because I am the queen of overthinking, and I needed something grounding. So my son is already teaching me, you know, how to maybe let go of the things that don't matter and focus on the things like him that really do.
0: A family is something that you sing about on this record. I'm thinking about the song Motivation, where you take us somewhere, and I'm going to let you tell us where you take us in that song.
1: Yes. This is like a bit of a love song to my own family, but also, I mean, with the visuals of this album and the idea of that family is not just what you're born into, but the family you create. And I experience that on the road. I experience that with the community that comes to our shows. It's been an ongoing lesson for me that, you make your family. You make the people who are close to you your family. That's huge. And I definitely feel like I came from a complicated but, you know, loving bunch. Like, my family was divorced, remarried, so I grew up in two houses growing up. And everyone had high expectations of each other. It was a lot of pressure, but also a lot of love, because everyone hoped the best for each other. And I think this is a little bit of my, you know, later in life sort of processing all of that and understanding it better. I think having a child does make you understand things a little bit better.
0: It's like, those things are probably things that are like, okay, now I'm the next step in this.
1: I think what my brother said, one of two things happens when you have kids. You either become extremely angry at your parents, or you like forgive them of everything. And I'm lucky to be like, I forgive them of everything. So this is my love song to the family, my mighty family. Yeah.
0: Whether that family is the one you're born into or your chosen one.
1: Exactly.
0: Is there anything else that you'd like to tell us about Motivation before we hear it? I think we're going to end on this one. So,
1: this is a party song. What somebody asked me recently, what is the song you're most excited to do at one of your shows? This is that song. Yes. Yeah.
0: Here it is. It's Motivation. Carly Rae Jepsen of World.

0: Motivation from Carly Rae Jepsen on World Cafe from her new album Day and Night. Carly Rae Jepsen has been my guest. It's been so nice talking to you.
1: So nice talking to
0: you. Thanks for being here.
1: Thank you so much for having me.
0: I want to say thank you as well to World Cafe producer Miguel Perez and our whole video team who captured that conversation, so you can watch it all at worldcafe.org and on our YouTube, youtube.com/worldcafe. 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We produce this show at WXPN at the University of Pennsylvania in Philadelphia. I'm Raina Duris. 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

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This is Floydian Slip, your weekly hour of Pink Floyd. I'm Craig Bailey. This is show 1588. Coming up on this broadcast from the dark side of the moon, early Floyd from A Sauce Full of Secrets and the Piper at the Gates of Dawn. Got a cut from Dark Side of the Moon. We'll also hear from Roger Waters from his performance of The Wall live in Berlin, Germany back in 1990. Our Floydian Slip up as well, not Floyd, but something with a connection. Be listening for that. Let's start out this week with live stuff from Pulse.

0: Claudian Slip, your weekly hour of Pink Floyd. I'm Craig Bailey. This is show 1588. You know that one. From Dark Side of the Moon, Money. Began the show this week with Live Floyd out touring the Division Bell album. It became the double live disc Pulse, released in 95. We started with Keep Talking. Still to come on this week's broadcast from the Dark Side of the Moon, some early cuts from The Piper at the Gates of Dawn and A Sauce Full of Secrets. We've got some music from Roger Waters coming up from his pros and cons of hitchhiking. Our Floydian slip-up when we play you something not by the Floyd, but something with a connection. We lost a notable performer a few weeks back who had a couple of Floyd connections, one which you're probably familiar with, the other which you probably are not. We'll play a track by that artist and discuss all of that coming up later this hour. The connection that you might be familiar with is Roger Waters' performance of The Wall live in Berlin, Germany, summer of 1990. This performer was one of the cast members of that performance. No, it's not Dolly Parton. Someone else. We've got Roger performing live in Berlin, Germany with that mystery guest and many others. It's coming up next.
1: When you're high, you feel different. But if you feel different, you drive different. So don't drive high. Brought to you by NHTSA and the Ad Council.

0: part of you were architects.
1: Well, not well.
0: three of us were student architects
1: with a small A.
0: Yeah. And how big a part does this past play in helping to form your ideas?
1: None at all, really.
0: None at all. Audience, an hour of Pink Floyd.

0: Claudian Slip, your weekly hour of Pink Floyd. This is show 1588. I'm Craig Bailey. From A Sauce Full of Secrets, 1968, Remember a Day, the rare occasion that we've got a track that does not include drummer Nick Mason. Nick passed his sticks over to someone else for that track. He felt like he just couldn't quite do as good job as he had hoped to do on that number. Producer Norman Smith, actually, drumming. And I learned this just recently, actually. Norman Smith is also singing on that track. He's doing some backing vocals. I cannot discern his voice, but apparently it's in there. Remember a Day. The Gold, It's in the, from Obscured by Clouds, 1972, before that. And we begin the second set for this week's broadcast with Roger Waters and a cast of hundreds performing The Wall at Berlin, Germany. July 21st, 1990, we had the trial. I was telling you that there was someone who passed away recently with a Pink Floyd connection. And I was speaking of the person who performed the prosecutor in that track live. Tim Curry passed away at the end of August. He was 80. I mentioned he had a couple of Pink Floyd connections. That's the one you probably are aware of, but we will mention another one coming up during our Floydian slip-up. Tim Curry is the prosecutor on that live track. Thomas Dolby was the schoolmaster. Ute Lemperer played the wife. Marianne Faithfull was the mother. And Albert Finney, great performance as the judge from the trial. So we'll hear from Tim Curry again coming up later during this week's Floydian slip-up. The track that we'll play by Tim Curry actually has other connections. Yeah, no, he recorded as well. He put out like three albums during his life.
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0: things Pink Floyd. This is Floydian Slip, show 1588. It's Tim Curry from Fearless, 1979, No Love on the Street. We lost Tim Curry at the end of August. He was 80. Most famous, I think, safe to say, for his role in the Rocky Horror Picture Show, but he was also an actor in a number of other films. And he was a recording artist as well, put out a few albums. That Fearless album from 79, co-produced by Michael Kamen, who is someone who did a lot of orchestrations for Pink Floyd. So that's the Floyd connection. Michael Kamen also co-wrote that track, No Love on the Street. Dick Wagner, the guitar player on that track, did a lot of work with Alice Cooper, Kiss, and Lou Reed. It's another minor Floyd connection. And there David Sanborn is playing the sax on that track. David Sanborn also played with Roger Waters on the Pros and Cons of Hitchhiking in 84. Tim Curry, this week's Floydian Slip-Up, No Love on the Streets. We heard from the Pros and Cons of Hitchhiking before that. We had the Moment of Clarity, 5:11 a.m. and 5:06 a.m. every stranger's eyes.
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Slip, your weekly hour of Pink Floyd. We'll finish show 1588 with music from The Piper of the Gates of Dawn. Summer of Love, 1967, Astronomy Domini. Also in there, Quicksilver from the Moore film soundtrack, 1969. I'm Craig Bailey. Thanks for joining us on this week's broadcast from the dark side of the moon. We'll talk to you next week. Floydian Slip is a Random Precision production.

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1: This is folk singer Michael Jonathan. Join us on Woodsongs this week. Grayson Capps, Alabama's troubadour, is on the show, along with Jessie Lynn Madeira. She's a back porch blues artist. You're going to love her. Plus an amazing Woodsongs kid. All of this and more on this week's broadcast of the Woodsongs. Old time.

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I'm Janine Herbst with these headlines. President Trump says the U.S. has reached a deal on Greenland, ensuring the U.S. will be the only country allowed a military base in that country, which is a semi-autonomous territory of Denmark. An agreement is expected to be signed next week at the U.N. General Assembly in New York. Several journalists from three news media outlets President Trump banned yesterday were turned away from the White House today. Trump says he didn't like reporting from CNN, Politico, and MS Now. Experts say it's a violation of the First Amendment. And Texas is... voters. This amid growing concerns over privacy and misuse issues. I'm Janine Herbst, NPR News.

0: The lyric says she knows everything and knows nothing. She made the world her home. Is this a song about missing home or the freedom of leaving home?
1: I really think it's about both things at once. This is a song I wrote in a very special moment in my life when I went to Europe for the first time to tour. And yeah, I was 19 back then. And so I was feeling all of this, these different emotions, being far from home, away from my family, but at the same time living such an incredible moment for me.
0: So both homesick and excited.
1: Exactly.
0: There's a word that pops up in your lyrics, saudade. Help us understand what it means.
1: So, saudade is a word in Portuguese, actually one of my favorite words in Portuguese. And it means a very specific kind of longing for something.

0: 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I'm Scott Simon.
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1: Coming up on the Children's Hour, we're presenting our pandemic project with our kids' crew. Icky, a radio musical. The original musical was written through workshops with our kids and creative teams. And our lyrics were penned by Albuquerque's first poet laureate, Hakeem Bellamy. We wrote, rehearsed, and recorded during some of the nation's strictest public health orders. Our music was scored by a beloved Albuquerque middle school music teacher, Rob Jenov, and performed with the members of the Squash Blossom Boys. This is a show to sit back, close your eyes, and imagine with us. 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
3: Live from NPR News in Washington, I'm Janine Herbst. Journalists from three media organizations, CNN, Politico, and MS Now, were denied entry into the White House today. This after President Trump banned them yesterday, saying he doesn't like their reporting. On social media, he said other, quote, fake news media outlets will follow. NPR's Ron Elving has more on whether Trump can do this.
4: There's broad agreement that the president cannot do this in the manner he wishes. But once he opens the door to the media, he cannot close it partially to exclude those whose reporting may displease him. It's been to court and ruled a violation of the First Amendment guarantee. And the president of the White House Correspondents Association, Jackie Heinrich, noted yesterday that the constitutional protection does not depend, quote, on whether the president likes a news organization's coverage, agrees with its reporting, or approves the questions its journalists ask.
3: NPR's Ron Elving reporting. Two of the Trump administration's deals with drug companies are now public. A nonprofit consumer advocacy group got them through a public records request, but many key details were redacted, as NPR's Sydney Lupkin reports.
5: Public Citizen says it has received two of the Trump administration's most favored nation deals with drug companies. The deals are aimed at getting U.S. drug prices in line with those paid in other wealthy countries, and the administration has announced 26 of them since last fall. But the text of the deals had not been made public, and Public Citizen had to sue the government to get the agreements with Pfizer and Eli Lilly. While many of the details are redacted, the documents show terms that Public Citizen calls concerning. For instance, if Eli Lilly stops selling a drug in another country, that country's price will be excluded from the calculation of the U.S. discount under the deal. The documents also show that Pfizer's deal expires at the end of Trump's term. Sydney Lupkin, NPR News.
3: Google says for the first time its AI model Gemini was involved in hacking incidents that weren't planned. NPR's John Ruich reports this comes after other tech companies have reported AI agents going rogue, and that's raising concerns about AI spinning out of control.
6: Google says there were three instances of its AI going off script, all of which it says it reported to the entities involved. The company says during a standard evaluation, its AI model found public information online and guest credentials to access websites it thought were part of the test. In all three, it says the model stopped. The company did not say which entities were breached. Heather Adkins, Vice President of Security Engineering at Google, says the company worked with a partner involved in the model training to change the testing process. Adkins says the events highlight the importance of training AI to act responsibly. Concern about AI going off script has soared in recent weeks, and the Google incidents add to a growing list of examples. John Ruich, NPR News.
3: You're listening to NPR News from Washington. Another 90s trend is coming back, CDs. Music lovers are pressing play once again, helping drive an increase in music sales, as NPR's Amy Held reports.
7: More power to the old stereo. CDs are seeing a resurgence. In the first half of this year, revenue jumped nearly 60% compared to last. That's according to the Recording Industry Association. Patrick Brown owns Twist and Shout, a record store in Denver, and has seen a shift in the age of digital music.
8: People want a physical item, not a playlist or a database revoked from them at any time.
7: The turntable also getting a turn. Vinyl revenue grew 18%. The Recording Industry Association says overall, recorded music revenue is up nearly 7% from last year. Fueled by paid subscriptions, streaming music remains the top money driver. accounting for 82% of total revenue, which reached $6 billion. Amy Held, NPR News.
3: In Germany, thousands of people, many dressed in Bavarian outfits, kicked off Munich's Oktoberfest today, tapping their first keg of beer and opening the 191st edition of the world's biggest folk festival. The festival runs through October 4th, and organizers say around 6 million visitors are expected, many from both Germany and around the world. And security will be tight. Authorities strengthening measures after the festival last year closed temporarily because of overcrowding. Those measures include a ban on knives and flying objects like drones and a ban on large bags and also a ban on smoking pot. I'm Janine Herbst, NPR News in Washington.
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1: You're listening to the Children's Hour. I'm Katie Stone, and today on the show, it's a little different because we are presenting Icky, a radio musical. 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
12: Way back in the days before the end of the Big Sick, students everywhere were forced to stare at computer screens featuring live video feeds of their classmates. This was happening in bedrooms, living rooms, and kitchens across the country and the world. It wasn't fun. Gone were the days of Girl Scouts and Recycle Club. Sayonara to football, soccer, basketball. Bye-bye to summer vacation, swimming at the pool, and sharing ice cream cones before they melt onto the sidewalk. Being in close proximity wasn't safe anymore. So families everywhere were staying home to protect those who wouldn't win a fight against this treacherous sickness.
13: Mom, class just started. Everyone can see you.
1: Oh, hi, Jillian. Oh, I mean, Mrs. Michaels.
14: Miss Davis, nice to see you.
1: I've got my own class to zoom into right now. Have fun in class, everyone.
13: Thanks, Mom.
1: Have fun, sweetie. Just do your best to stay focused, okay? No more daydreaming, Hallie. Right, Miss Michaels?
15: You're muted, Miss Michaels.
14: Good grief! I'll get the hang of this eventually. All right, class. Today we are going to talk about climate change.
16: Can we do something else today? I just want to go outside.
14: Damien, right now we are in class. I know things have been a little different recently, and I know that it's not always fun to have to do school online. But for now, this is what we have to do. Can anyone explain what climate change means for us and for the planet?
13: It means the polar ice caps are melting, sea levels are rising, and there are lots of wildfires that heat up the atmosphere and...
14: I'm sorry to interrupt you, Michaela, but I would like everyone to raise their hand before speaking. Yes, Austin?
17: Isn't climate change a hoax?
14: Is that what you think?
17: That's what my parents say.
14: There are a lot of people who find it hard to believe that our planet is suffering this much, Austin. We have taken a lot of CO2 that was buried away during the age of the dinosaurs that is now being released into the atmosphere in the form of fossil fuel emissions and lots of other types of emissions that have drastic effects on our lives. This has affected our ability to breathe clean air, grow non-toxic food, and even have access to clean water.
16: Everyone has clean water, don't they?
14: Not everyone, Damien. Though it feels like it should be a human right, doesn't it?
17: Excuse me, Miss Michaels, even though some of the emissions were trapped in the Earth during the age of the dinosaurs, the Mesozoic period, the majority of the emissions we burn today actually came from the Cambrian, Precambrian, and Permian periods. And most of the emissions are from marine deposits, rather than the dinosaurs themselves.
14: Thank you, Sam. You're totally right.
17: What about the planet, Miss Michaels?
14: Christina, the planet is in trouble. And it's up to your generation to find solutions my generation didn't know they would need.
18: Miss, that's way too much responsibility.
14: Well, Trent...
13: Hey, does anyone want to see my dog? A puppy? Where?
16: Hey, everyone, look at Michaela's puppy.

0: sick because back in the beginning, we thought we'd get over it.
1: Miss, look at Hallie. She fell asleep on camera.
2: Hallie, wake up, please. Hallie, back to Earth, please, Hallie.
3: Unbeknownst to Hallie, she had entered a dream portal. Memories of the playground zoomed past her at lightning speed and were replaced by a deep aloneness and a slumpy sameness. Sounds of the class Zoom room fade to silence deep within Hallie's subconscious. Then, out of nowhere, swirling with color and sound is the bustling superhero Command Central. The first superhero to float down the hall is that Sand Dollar? Sand Dollar the Super Puppy?
4: Has anyone seen the Superbot?
3: Immediately after him, the hall fills with superheroes beaming from one place to another. It looks a lot like the hallways in school after the last bell. It's busy. It's loud. Superheroes are doing flips and astral projections left and right. They are soaring down the hallways and metamorphosing all over the place. Two heroes soared above the crowd. The first was Wind.
5: Wild, come on.
3: And behind him was Wild.
6: I'm coming.
3: The pair seemed to be floating on clouds above everyone else. Together they whooshed down the hall, trying to race after Sand Dollar, almost knocking into the hero of invisibility.
6: Hey, Wind and Wild, I'm walking here.

0: all heroes. It's a level 5 emergency. Come on.
1: Sam the Science Kid, what's going on?
2: Super Sound, how can you sleep through the sicky icky alert? We have to get to the committee reading right away. Come with me, we're already late.
1: What's a sicky icky?

0: stretch, what are we going to do?
1: Oh, Sam, I don't know. Maybe you can find a cure. Bright Light and I can team up with you.
2: Yeah, Sam, you can discover a cure and heal this guy using science and the truth.
0: But Bright Light and Super Sound, I don't usually think of myself as a real superhero. But in times like this, science might really save us.
3: Sam, how quickly could you find a cure? Maybe all of us can help. Bright Light, Super Stretch, and Sam the Science Kid. Let's do this.
4: As all of the superheroes whooshed and soared and flew off to find their way to help fight against this sicky, icky mess that had been made, one superhero felt particularly alone. This hero was called Invisibility.
5: I like being alone. Everyone else is blasting off to destroy the Sicky Icky, but there must be a different way.
4: Just as Invisibility thought to give up, in Cartwheel, two identical twin supers, Joy and Giggle, who love to laugh and play.
6: Invisibility, why aren't you running off to find the Sicky Icky?
7: Don't you want to do your part to help save the world?
5: I never wanted a superpower. This is way too much responsibility.
2: But you're a superhero!
6: This is just what we do.
2: There's nothing you can't do if you set your mind to it.
5: But you two are the Super Twins. Joy and Giggle, I'm just a person who happens to have an ability. And I don't want to be a super at all. Can I just be here and be alone?
3: Some are born great.
7: Some achieve greatness.
8: And some have greatness thrust upon them.
5: I don't think that has anything to do with me.
7: Of course it does.
3: Like us, you were born great.
7: But it's not just enough to be great.
2: You have to work hard, too.
5: But you two don't work hard.
8: Hey!
2: Yes, we do.
5: What even is your superpower?
8: Double the trouble.
2: We make people laugh.
7: Sad? Super Twins to the rescue.
5: That's not a real superpower. I'm over this.

0: invisibility. Don't go away like that.
1: Come back and play with us.
0: We see you.
2: You can't see me. I'm invisible.
3: And with that, invisibility metabolized into their regular skin.
0: Yay! We can see you again!
2: I like you too. Join Giggle. I'm glad I can rely on friends like you.
1: Let's take on the sicky icky together.
4: If we work together, there's nothing we can't do.
2: I've never fought a monster before. I don't think I have what it takes. What if I make a mistake? Someone could get really hurt, and I really don't want that kind of responsibility.
1: No one is perfect. We make mistakes all the time.
4: Sometimes it's serious, and sometimes it's really funny. But how will we learn if we don't make mistakes?
1: We'll be right by your side to make sure you know it's all right.
2: I'm willing to give it a shot.
3: Off our heroes went, the Super Twins and Invisibility, newly willing to be seen. They may not have known what sicky ickiness lay before them, but at least they had each other, plus one secret weapon, fun! From the Superhero Central to the farthest reaches of the Spectroverse, Wind and Wild soared at lightning speed, for Wind had the ability to be at one with weather. He could morph from a tornado to a summer breeze faster than a blink. Wild had this special ability to connect and communicate with all beings, but especially animals.

0: because of her kind-hearted and gentle nature, she asked a sedge of nearby sandhill cranes to carry them on a gust from wind to find the dreaded goopy, drippy, sicky, icky. They soared through the spectroverse to a green, grassy hill overlooking a dark, remote cave.
1: You think the sicky icky is in that cave down there?
2: Where else could it be this disgusting be without everyone uncovering their sicky icky mess?
1: Wind, do you see what I see?
2: Oh no! Marching into the cave! Is that a mini sicky icky?
1: It must have been. It was dripping and sneezy and walking like a zombie. It's just... I can't shake it. That mini sticky looked just like Super Stretch.
2: There are more of them. Oh my goodness. Those mini sticky ickies look like Bright Light, Super Sound, and Sam the Science Kid. They've all been captured.
1: If I can just get a little bit closer, I might even be able to see the big sticky.
2: Getting too close could be dangerous. I'll breeze over there and see if I can go unnoticed.
1: Wait, no. We can't go in there without backup.
2: Are you thinking what I'm thinking?
1: Sand Dollar, come fast and in a hurry. We think we know where the sticky icky is hiding.
0: The call of the wild was made. From the deep of the universe, out bounded a super golden retriever with the ability to transform into any other animal. It was Sand Dollar.
3: There you are. I heard the call and hurried here.
1: Oh, Sand Dollar, I knew we could rely on you.
3: Did you find the sticky icky?
2: We not only found the sticky icky, but he's been brainwashing captured supers and using their powers against them. Super Sound, Bright Light, Super Stretch, and Sam the Science Kid have all been infected.
3: The Super Bot was right. He's turning captured supers into sticky icky minis.
1: We need to rescue our friends and take down the sticky icky.
3: What are we going to do?
4: Should I go in there?
1: No, I know what I have to do. Nothing can fight this horrible monster better than the natural world. Using the wisdom and strength of the earth is our only chance to keep the sticky icky from causing even more harm. Not only to us, but everywhere. From the coral reef to the atmosphere, the sticky icky is polluting everything.
3: No, don't go!
2: Not without us! You could get really sick!
1: This is a big risk, but I know I can do it. I'll make this sacrifice to keep everyone else safe.
5: 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This is Act 2.
0: All alone, and with none of her animal friends to help her, Wild entered the cave where the drippy Sicky Icky had built a Sicky Icky assembly line, transforming captured supers into mini Sicky Ickies that would begin super spreading the Sicky Ickiness to the farthest reaches of the Spectroverse. The mini Sicky Ickies marched along to a sick beat.
6: I'm just a cold whose intentions are safe for you, my Muggle Minis. 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

0: Mine is the handshakes and hugs. 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But to do good is what no love will superbug. Some other nature's got a bone to pick with people who treat their planet about as well as they treat one another. And that's a lesson even schools can't teach their kids.
1: Hey, Sticky Icky, please stop that.
0: Who dares call on me?
1: Stop super spreading. Please, it's tearing families apart and really hurting people.
0: Why would I stop? I'm the most powerful male-identifying person in the Spectreverse.
1: You can't just take over the world with this nasty ickiness. You're obsessed with power and you're trying to cling to it. But people are being really hurt by all of this.
0: Who cares if a few people get hurt? They're a worthy sacrifice. No one can stop me from spreading. I won't stop until everyone knows my greatness.
1: Well, I'm going to have to try.
2: Just as Wild began gathering her inner strength to summon 20 of the nearest puppies to lick and snuggle the Sicky Icky...
0: Detain her!
2: Suddenly, the mini Sicky Ickies broke away from their sniffly assembly line. They approached Wild with an eerie look in their glazed and drippy eyes. She looked majestic, free, and strong, but her inner light was beginning to flicker as the first mini Sicky Icky blocked her path. Then the next.
1: Wait, no!
2: An army of mini Sicky Ickies began dripping into the cave, focused completely on Wild.
0: Take her mask.
1: No!
2: They charged. Wild began to question her very reality. The Sicky Icky minis were 6 feet away, then 5 feet, then 4. Deep within the sneezy, coughing cloud, Wild knew she would be surrounded soon if she didn't do something. 3 feet.
1: This is it? It's over. What can I do?
2: But back at the hill...
3: Is that... Wind and Sand Dollar? What are you guys doing all the way out here on this random hill?
4: What a surprise!
5: We love you guys!
4: What's going on in this luscious hill?
5: Having fun?
6: Super Twins! Invisibility, good grief! Are we glad you're here?
7: Wild went in there to try to stop the Sicky Icky from infecting more people.
4: Risky!
5: So risky!
4: Oh no!
3: Why would she do that?
6: She thinks she can really make a difference with him.
3: He'll never listen to her. She's just a kid.
7: She is a kid. A very strong and smart kid. But right now, we need to save her. We can't just let her go in there alone.
4: We can be her backup.
3: Wait. Conflict really isn't my thing.
6: Are you just going to stand by and watch her get taken over by the Sicky Icky?
3: Well, no, but can't we be her ally and not be put in harm's way?
6: Sometimes you have to show up and really be involved when you witness injustice.
4: Yeah, it can be scary, but you won't be alone. All of us will be there together.
7: We have an opportunity to put action behind words and save our friend.
3: And you really think it'll make a difference?
4: Yes, and you'll never really know unless you give it a try.
7: Let's go make some good trouble.
3: All right. I think I might have a plan.

0: Meanwhile, back inside the cave...
1: You don't want to hurt me. I have friends who are going to come and rescue me.
2: Your friends have been transformed and will never return to their super forms. I'll get them all. It's only a matter of time.
1: You won't succeed.
2: Where would they come get you when they don't want to risk getting sick? And making the planet even sicker.
1: We will find a way to defeat you.
2: Who's we? They left you all alone.
3: Psst. Wild, we're here to rescue you. My invisibility is hiding everyone.
0: Unbeknownst to the Siki Iki, the forces of goodness, equality, healing, and truth had transcended the Siki Ikiness of the cave.
1: With my help, we're all swirling around the room.
4: We're going to laugh them out of here.
3: You have to summon your most resilient healing forces to get this guy out of here.
1: I can do that. Okay, Siki Iki. Maybe you're right.
2: Yeah, that's right. I'm always right. And I never admit when I'm wrong.
0: And then the heroes levitated the Siki Iki minis. Invisibility reached deep within and was able to offer their invisibility ability to the rescued Siki Iki minis, keeping the minis from being discovered mid-transformation. Sand Dollar, with his transformational ability, began morphing Super Sound, Bright Light, Super Stretch, and Sam the Science Kid back to their super selves. Wild activated the humanity within each of the supers and activated their powers. First, Bright Light beamed from within. As her glow traveled to the whole crew, Sam the Science Kid was supercharged and snapped back into his super science mode. All of the supers began uniting their powers just as Sam the Science Kid discovered...
4: A cure! A remedy!
2: No! What are you doing?
1: Your time of infecting is over.
0: Their collective powers united these young heroes into a massive supernova, enveloping the Siki Iki. Each of the heroes, Invisibility, Sand Dollar, the Super Twins, Wind and Wild, plus the newly rescued Sam the Science Kid, Super Sound, Bright Light, and Super Stretch, blasted a swirling ray of rainbow light throughout the cave. There was a warm light tickling the walls of the cave and ricocheting around the super team. All at once, the energy was directed at the Siki Iki. As he began glowing with their unified power.
2: You can't do this to me. I worked hard for all this power, and I deserve to have what's mine. Stop this. We can fight you, minis.
4: We are not your minis. I'm Super Sound.
3: Yes, Siki Iki, we're our own heroes now. I'm Bright Light, the power of fluorescence.
5: I'm Super Stretch, and now you're stuck.
3: Siki Iki, I'm Sam the Science Kid, and I've discovered a cure. It's over for you.

0: Icky Icky became smaller and smaller until he was revealed in his true form, a shriveled, decaying blurb.
1: A blurb? What? I thought you were one of the most powerful beings in the Spectroverse.
2: I am. Oh, I hate this. I hate everyone. How could you do this to me?
1: You don't have to cause harm to others in order to feel whole. I understand that the world can be scary sometimes, but you can't go around trying to control other people. You must treat others with kindness and respect.
2: I take what I deserve. That's my fundamental right.
1: You don't have the right to hurt others. We're strong enough to stop you. Together.
2: I don't need anyone else. I'll do it by myself. Just you wait. I'll be back.
0: And with that, the Sicky Icky blurb evaporated in a puff of orange fury.
3: Wow. Look, Joy, Giggle. Everyone looks happy.
4: No one is scared anymore.
5: Every being in the Spectroverse is special and unique.
3: At least right here, right now, there is room for everyone in their own special and unique way.
0: When suddenly, almost out of nowhere... back on the computer screen...
6: Holly! Wake up, Holly!
3: Hallie, sweetie, come back to Earth, Hallie.
7: We woke her up!
8: Wow, you guys, I just had the craziest dream.
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11: Mrs., can we please just take a break from being online today?
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0: Zen as Sticky Icky, and me, Sasha, as the narrator. Additional music was composed by Rob Janoff and performed by Josh English on drums, Paul Hunton on bass, Sean Hettinger on keyboard, and Kyle Malone on guitar, with sound design by Jen Krause, with recording engineering by Andres Martinez. Icky, the radio musical, was produced by Katie Stone for the Children's Hour, Incorporated. 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
2: Of how I can be a better person, the best that I can be. Strive for greatness, you know?

He's from Confidence Volume 1 right here on the Children's Hour. My Hero Is Me is the name of that song. I'm Katie Stone, and in our musical Icky, we thought a lot about being a superhero. It kind of takes that amount of courage to face some of the problems that we have in our world, including the problem of diseases. Icky was made during the COVID-19 pandemic, and COVID really hasn't completely gone all the way away, although it comes and goes, and sometimes the incidences of it are higher and sometimes lower. But one thing we do know is that the COVID-19 vaccine is incredibly effective, and kids can get it pretty young. They're now learning that for everyone, it has all kinds of other health benefits, such as good things happen for your heart and much more. You can learn about where you can get a vaccine at childrenshour.org. We've posted some links. In the meantime, if you're one of those folks like me who's a little scared of shots, Pierce Freelon and Divinity Rocks can relate. This is from All One Tribe, right here on the Children's Hour.

Refuge with Time to Heal. I'm Katie Stone, and today on the show you heard our full-length pandemic project, Icky, a radio musical. 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We're going to go out with Joe West out of Santa Fe, New Mexico, and friends. We'll catch you next time for another edition of the Children's Hour.

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It's Ryan, and welcome to Reelin' in the Years, episode 99. And our featured five theme is It's All Greek to Me. Five songs with references to Greece. More on that coming up. Leading us off this week, it's a group out of Athens, Ohio. This is the Riley Babst Band, and from their 2026 release, Unprofessional, here's Song About a Dress.

was Los Lobos with Don't Worry, Baby, from their 1984 album, How Will the Wolf Survive? The album title was inspired by a National Geographic article about whether wolves could survive in a changing world. The band immediately saw itself in that question, trying to succeed in the American record business without sacrificing their Mexican-American identity. Also in there, Van Morrison gave us Domino, his 1970 tribute to New Orleans rock and roll pioneer Fats Domino. It climbed to number 9 on Billboard's Hot 100, one position higher than Brown Eyed Girl. That makes Domino the biggest American hit of his career. If you are just tuning in, this is Reelin' in the Years. I'm Ryan. The featured five theme is It's All Greek to Me, songs that include references to Greece. This is song number 1. Mykonos is a Greek island in the Aegean Sea. Fleet Foxes recorded it for their Sun Giant EP, which was originally created simply to give the band something to sell on tour. Instead, it became an important part of their 2008 breakthrough. Here's Mykonos.

Lucinda Williams from her 2003 release, World Without Tears. That was Real Live Bleeding and Broken Guitar Strings. And we began the segment with new music from Sheryl Crow and Freedom Bus featuring Jesse Wills. Crow says she doesn't take freedom lightly because it was paid for through the sacrifices of others. The song asks whether we truly honor that history or simply use the word freedom as permission to dismiss or mistreat one another. The song will close her new album, Pick You Up. It's Ryan. This is Reelin' in the Years. On the way, the enduring Rush classic that generations of fans embraced, even though Geddy Lee has never understood why. This week's featured five theme is It's All Greek to Me, songs with references to Greece. This is song number two. Miserloo began as an Eastern Mediterranean folk song, with the earliest known recording made in 1927 by Greek musician Tetos Demetriots. The title roughly translates to Egyptian woman. Decades later, Lebanese-American guitarist Dick Dale remembered hearing a relative play the melody on an oud. He cranked up the tempo, added rapid-fire picking, and transformed it into surf rock. Then the movie Pulp Fiction introduced it to another generation. Here's Dick Dale with Miserloo.

That was Santana with Jingo from their 1969 eponymous debut album. That was adapted from the song Jingo Loba, written and first recorded by Nigerian percussionist Babatunde Olatunji. Santana electrified its chants and layered drums and performed it at Woodstock before their debut album had even been released. And Fish got us going with Gotta Jabu from their 2000 album Farmhouse. The word jabu doesn't appear to have any established meaning, and that's really the point. It works less like a piece of storytelling and more like another part of the music. This is Reelin' in the Years. I'm Ryan. Thanks for joining me. Still ahead, the hit written by a future monkey, then rejected because producers didn't think it sounded like a monkey's song. Up next, one of the most enduring songs from Rush's early years, although lead singer Geddy Lee has never understood its appeal. In his memoir, Lee described the recording as sounding kinda dinky and admitted he always found the chorus a little too sugary. Fortunately, generations of Rush fans disagreed. Here's Fly By Night.

was Dusty Springfield with I Only Want to Be With You. The song was originally intended for singer Gene Ryder, whose homemade demo featured her keeping the beats on a biscuit tin lid. She didn't get to make the record, but she did sing backup when Dusty transformed it into a hit. Also in the set, Camera Obscura with Lloyd, I'm Ready to Be Heartbroken. The title is a direct response to Lloyd Cole and the Commotions' 1984 song, Are You Ready to Be Heartbroken? And we opened the set with the Stone Ponies and Different Drum, which was written by Michael Nesmith in 1964, before he became one of the Monkees. The Greenbrier Boys were the first to record it as a bluegrass number. Nesmith later offered it to the Monkees, but the TV show's producers rejected it because they didn't think it sounded like a Monkees song. You're listening to Reelin' in the Years. It's Ryan, coming up in Hour 2. The one-off benefit performance that unexpectedly reunited a band and produced its first album in 11 years. Also, the songwriter who tried to imitate one of his heroes, then missed the night his song won a major award because he was touring with that very same hero. If you're unable to stick around for the next hour, you can always listen on demand by way of the podcast. For more information, visit reelinwithryan.com. Our featured five theme is It's All Greek to Me, songs with references to Greece. This is song number 3. Athena was the Greek goddess of wisdom and warfare. But Pete Townsend of The Who wasn't originally writing about a goddess. The song was inspired by actress Teresa Russell, who rejected his romantic advances after the two attended a performance of Pink Floyd's The Wall. He initially named the song Teresa, but later changed it because the lyrics felt too revealing. Here's The Who with Athena.

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Reeling in the years with the Rolling Stones and Fingerprint File. The closing track from its only Rock and Roll, released in 1974, written during the Watergate era, the song imagines government agents tapping phones, tracking movements, and maintaining a numbered file on the narrator. And we got the set started with Alabama Shakes and How Love's Supposed to Go from their latest release, I Must Be Dreaming, their first album in 11 years. The reunion began with what was supposed to be a one-off benefit performance in Tuscaloosa. But once they started playing together again, the old chemistry returned. One show became a reunion, and the reunion became a new album. Thanks for listening to Reelin' in the Years. I'm Ryan. On the way, the throwaway sitcom line that sat forgotten in a notebook before becoming a band's biggest hit. This week's featured five theme is It's All Greek to Me, songs with references to Greece. Here's song number four. George Harrison had visited Greece with the Beatles in 1967 when the band briefly considered buying a Greek island where they could all live and work together. 15 years later, he returned, at least musically, with a track officially labeled an instrumental, although George couldn't resist interrupting it with a few truly terrible Greek puns. From his 1982 album Gone Tropo, here's Greece.

was Lenny Kravitz with Always on the Run. The song was co-written with Slash, who supplied both that central guitar riff and the solo. The two knew each other from high school. The advice running through the lyrics came from Kravitz's mother, actress Roxy Roker, best remembered as Helen Willis on the TV sitcom The Jeffersons. Also in there, Durand Jones and The Indications gave us Groovy Babe from their eponymous 2016 debut album. They recorded most of the album straight to the tape in a band member's basement during relaxed sessions fueled by whiskey and Miller High Life. The entire record cost a whopping $452.11 to make, including a case of beer. And we opened with the song Southside Chicago by Otis Brown and the Delights. Brown helped launch a tiny record label specifically to release that hometown anthem in 1966. But despite his efforts, it never broke beyond the neighborhood it celebrated. It's Ryan. Thanks for joining me for Reelin' in the Years. Still ahead, the chance encounter with a fan and the unfamiliar expression that sparked a song. Up next, it's a little Canadian rock from Saskatoon's Northern Pikes. Guitarist Brian Potvin found the idea for the song while watching an old episode of the TV sitcom Rhoda. One of the characters said, "I'm not really beautiful, I just look that way." Potvin scribbled it in a notebook and forgot about it. Months later, he found the line again and turned it into a song in about 20 minutes. The strange part, he nearly kept it from the band because he thought it was too goofy. It became the biggest hit of their career. Here are the Northern Pikes with She Ain't Pretty.

That was Brendan Benson with Cold Hands, Warm Heart. Benson says the title came from a fan who shook his hand after a show and casually used an expression he had never heard before. Cold Hands, Warm Heart. The encounter had nothing to do with the song's story, but that phrase stuck with him and became the spark that started it. Todd Rundgren gave us I Saw the Light. He wrote that in about 20 minutes, then played every instrument and sang every vocal part himself. The song came together so easily that he became suspicious of the formula. It helped push him away from the straightforward pop and toward the far stranger music that followed. And we opened the set with The Autumn Defense and In the Beginning from their 2025 release, Here and Nowhere. The group is led by Wilco bandmates John Stieretz and Pat Sansone. They recorded the album in a vintage Nashville studio that Sansone says feels like stepping back into the 70s. It's Ryan, and thanks for joining me for Reelin' in the Years. Coming up, the rock legend who inspired a songwriter and the fitting reason his band missed the night it won one of Canada's biggest awards. The featured five theme is It's All Greek to Me, songs with references to Greece. This is the fifth and final song. Ulysses is the Roman name for Odysseus, the Greek hero whose dangerous journey home from the Trojan War became the story of Homer's Odyssey. The lyrics also bring in the sirens and even Aphrodite riding her crimson shell. Australian artist Martin Sharp supplied the words, while Eric Clapton built the music around one of his earliest experiments with the wah-wah pedal. Here's Cream with Tales of Brave Ulysses.

0: that was the Sheepdogs with I Don't Know. Frontman Ewan Curry says he found that central riff, closed his eyes, and tried to sing like his hero, John Fogerty. The song later won Single of the Year at the 2012 Juno Awards, but the Sheepdogs weren't there to accept it. They were in Australia, touring with John Fogerty. And we opened with Cat Mother and the All Night Newsboys with Can You Dance to It from 1969. They shared a manager with Jimi Hendrix and frequently opened for the Experience. Hendrix returned the favor, co-producing the album that song came from, The Street Giveth and The Street Taketh Away. You've been listening to Reelin' in the Years, it's Ryan. The program is available on demand. 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
1: Does anyone else hear the bottom of the barrel being scraped?
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0: It's time to close the show with the bottom of the barrel segment. To qualify, the song could not have progressed beyond 70th on Billboard's Hot 100 chart. In 1978, the Beatles had been broken up for nearly a decade, but with the much-maligned Sgt. Pepper movie arriving in theaters, Capitol Records issued the opening two songs from the original album as a single. They even put A Day in the Life on the flip side. On paper, that sounds impossible to miss. It missed anyway, stalling at number 71. With a Little Help from My Friends had been written specifically for Ringo, who made Lennon and McCartney remove a line about the audience throwing tomatoes at him. He had already endured Beatles fans pelting the stage with jelly beans. Here's Sgt. Pepper's Lonely Hearts Club Band, and With a Little Help from My Friends. Have a great week.

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1: Exploring science in the sea. Some coastal areas along the Caribbean Sea and the Gulf of Mexico have had a big, stinky problem over the past decade or so. Big mats of seaweed have been washing ashore. It can harm other marine life while making the beaches unpleasant. The seaweed is called sargassum. In the open ocean, it provides habitat, shelter, and hunting grounds for fish, sea turtles, and other creatures. It's been concentrated in the Sargasso Sea, a wide area that extends from the southeastern coast of the United States into the Atlantic Ocean. But over the past decade, the amount of sargassum in that region has dropped dramatically. That might be a result of changes in the Gulf, where annual blooms of the seaweed begin. At the same time, a new region started to develop, the Great Atlantic Sargassum Belt, populated by a different species of sargassum. The belt stretches from West Africa to Brazil and into the Caribbean. It's grown larger and denser over the years. It might be fed by nutrients from the Amazon River and other sources. Or it might be fed by changes in circulation patterns in the Atlantic, which dredge more nutrients from the deep ocean. As the sargassum reaches shore, it can choke seagrass beds and reef systems. As it decays, it produces a gas that smells like rotten eggs. And it can contain high levels of arsenic and other nasty compounds. So the new area of sargassum is providing great habitat in the open ocean, but a headache for many coastal regions. Science in the Sea is available as a weekly podcast at scienceandthesea.org. I'm Holly Brawley.

0: my garden like Godfather. Grandkids in a rock while I got over the block trauma. 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Thinking you the truth, really you not for real. Back to back with it, the hardest shit of the year.
1: Remix. EPMD, we back in business.
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1: Beats, knowledge, and flavor, baby. It's the Hip Hop Chronicles, that mix show designed to keep hip hop alive and keep you informed. I'm Mike Nice. Welcome back to another dope show as usual. Well, tonight is Angie Don't Stop Radio, so get ready for Chuck D, Wild Man Steve, and Flatline and Kyle with that Rap Station News. Second half of the show is all about the old school block party. So y'all get ready to have fun and hear some good music. Right now, Chuck D, take it away, baby.
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4: 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We are And You Don't Stop, and welcome back, you and the crew. 120-minute epicenter coming at you. We are action-packed, loaded, stock barrel with a whole bunch of hip-hop aficionados, music, and hosts bringing your way on the And You Don't Stop radio show. I'm your man, Chuck D. Let's go. We have Eternia and Rel McCoy. That's right. Up there from the up at the top, the T.O. top. That's right. At the dot at T.O. dot in Canada. Anyway, she got an album called Free, and the track is called Most People. The release date is out later on in September, since we're smack dab in the middle of September. It's right around the corner. Right now, you're going to get some of it right here. Matter of fact, later on, we got an interview with Tim Einekel about Eternia, telling her full story. Anyway, a veteran MC that she is, she's returned with this new album, Free, with Rel McCoy, her first in 11 years, and she is also later on going to discuss the importance of artists such as Maestro, Fresh West, Missy Me, and the music grant writing process, and much more. Right now, right here, on the Anger Don't Stop radio show, with no further ado, Eternia, Rel McCoy, Most People, Free is the name of the album, right here on the And You Don't Stop radio show. Buckle up, let's go!

Turner and Rel McCoy. Most People's the name of the track, also off the album Free. It's her first album in 11 years, and doing it with Rel McCoy. That's right, Canada, the T.O. dot, and all the provinces and areas up there. The borders are open, and let it be known, fire is coming from up top. We got Wild Man Steve, also with Songs in the Right Direction. Songs that mean something in the next section. You want to make sure that you listen, because we're going to actually get into a big supply of songs that were given to us and granted to us by Chairman Mao from Mad Urgency and Bass Hit Radio for the bass hits of the week. So we're going to play some Billy Spliff and DVS Alias Christ with a cut called Bet My Life. And then we're going to play some Elder Sensei of Jake Palumbo for the Spit of the Week this week. And that's New Jersey and Brooklyn hooking up. And then also we're going to go into Ramson Bad Bone. So that's like boom, boom, boom. Three in a row from Chairman Mao that we're going to represent in songs that mean something. And of course, we're going to say the Hip Hop God segment that I share with Flatline. We're also going to represent and play that new Stetson Sonic, Now Y'all Giving Up Love, which is on the charts. Now, coming right here, right now, with no further ado, saw this clip, and I decided that I would play it on this week's And You Don't Stop Radio Show. It's the one and only Gladys Knight and the Pips. Friendship Train. Now, people, now, speaking of Daddy-O, Daddy-O was the first girl that actually came and said, yo, yo, Chuck, yo, Gladys Knight is a rapper. And when you hear their songs, especially around that time with that Norman Whitfield, Barrett Strong type area of production, those Motown artists is spit, you know, Temptations and Runaway Child Running Wild and Cloud Nine and Can't Get Next to You. Those dudes is spit. But anyway, Friendship Train, okay? In 1947, the United States of Europe or American Friendship Train collected foodstuffs from American donors for transport to the people of France and Italy. And it was also with the Marshall Plan. It provided desperately needed assistance in the aftermath of World War II, but was primarily a token gesture of goodwill with stops across the United States, ending in New York City, where it was received with a ticker tape parade prior to shipment to Europe. Now, Washington journalist Drew Pearson, right, the journalist, proposed the train idea in his daily column, The Merry-Go-Round, and other newspapers around the United States took up the cause. The train went from L.A. in November 7th, 1947, went through Bakersfield, Fresno, Merced, Stockton, Oakland, Sacramento in California, Reno, Ogden, Utah, all the way, you know, just follow the map, Ames, Iowa, Chicago, Fort Wayne, Indiana, Philadelphia, Lancaster, Pennsylvania, Trenton, New Jersey, reaching New York City in 11 days. And also, it carried a couple more cities with a northern branch of trains. Now, it was called the Friendship prior to carrying the first shipload of the train's cargo to France. Now, they said carloads of food, 700 cars had food, clothing, and fuel, paid in part by monetary decisions, and, you know, many of the donations were made by individuals and also companies and things collected by junior high students and so on and so on. It was also done, and France reciprocated as the Merci train, a group of 49 French train cars, 40s and 8s, loaded with gifts for the U.S. when they arrived on New York Harbor from February 2nd, 1949. So it was kind of reciprocated, and they gave back the same way that was given over there. The phrase has also been used for other purposes, such as the 1967 Friendship Train from the Ernst Thälmann Pioneer Organization to the Soviet Union. And also the 1969 song written by Norman Whitfield and performed by Gladys Knight and the Pips. Okay. And the Friendship Train, on which Sergei Amarov led a Chechen designation to Russia in 2004. All right. I'm not, you know, getting right into the song. Single by Gladys Knight and the Pips. 1969 for the album Greatest Hits. Norman Whitfield and Barrett Strong, Grammy Award nominated, 1969 single,
peaked at number 17 on the sole subsidiary of Motown Records. Ladies and gentlemen, with no further ado, this is Gladys Knight and the Pips, Friendship Train, as we all shake a hand and truly get it together. This was also performed on Soul Train back in 1970 as well.

0: 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I'm Chuck D, and we are going to start the show with songs that mean something, powered by the And You Don't Stop radio show and rapstation.com.
1: There's glory in the legends of this hard muscle life, and there's poetry in each season made of sweat and strife. But now's the time to work and strain at a sport that tests the spirit and challenges the brain.
2: So the hip hip, the hoppy don't stop. That's affection with that real hip hop. Hey, yo, check it out, man. We're listening to our peeps, man. You know what I'm saying? We're listening to that. Don't stop.
3: No, I mean, Chuck D, Chuck.
2: What up, Chuck?
3: Get at him. Get at him.
0: Yeah, shake a hand, friendship train. Bye, Gladys Knight and the Pips. Anyway, playing songs that mean something much more. I'm Chuck D. Darkthick, Dick Clark, now the Don, as much as the late, great Don Cornelius. Bring the noise into your feelings and much more. Rap songs can change the entire world, change the earth and thought, soul, music, and meaning. Four songs in this segment always. A song that means something, past, present, and future at the top. We also making sure we got local, where we got the Rap Station Mad Urgency Bass Hit of the Week. 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Then also, we go to the last one, Hip Hop God segment, with my man Flat and I, he and I share new songs by classic rap artists that you hear in flotation. Hip Hop God's Radio, powered by Rap Station Hip Hop Gods, where classic rap goes on and on and on. We got a trilogy coming to you, right, from Chairman Mao. Three songs in a row for all three of the four songs in this whole segment. Right now, we're going to go right here to Billy Spliff, a.k.a. Mr. Spice, MOBO award-winning artist, music of black origin over there in the U.K. He rose to fame with a pioneering U.K. hip-hop group, The Brotherhood, the mid-1990s. Their breakthrough album, Elementals, has also was released on Virgin Records in the U.K. His solo album, Sorry for the Wait, sees Billy Spliff's return to hip-hop. Bet My Life brings a mellow insight into the life of Billy Spliff, complemented by the smooth sounds of D.B. Elliott's Christ. Music submitted to us by K.G. Chai from the Rap Exchange in the Dante and Collective. That's right, Dante and Collective. All right, you catch the social media when I hear and play this song right around the corner when we actually return to Burn. Ladies and gentlemen, Billy Spliff featuring D.B. Elliott's Christ. It's called Bet My Life on Sorry for the Wait album right here. On Songs That Mean Something and You Don't Stop radio show, I'm Chuck D. Let's do it. Let's go.
4: 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This is Scorpio from Grandmaster Flash and the Furious Five. Yo, and now you're listening to Yeah and You Don't Stop with my man Chuck D and crew. All right? This is hip-hop. Real hip-hop.
5: Boy Spice, a.k.a. Billy Spliff. Alongside the man like D.B. Elliott's Christ, yeah? Talk to you real quick, yeah?

0: destruction.
1: All right, y'all. That was Billy Spliff. That's right. Featuring DV alias Christ. London, England, UK. Bet my life. Sorry for the wait. June 2021 it came out. Glad we got around to it now. Thanks also to Chip and Mouse song produced by Sub One. Social media, catch it on media on Twitter at Billy Spliff. That's BILLIESPLYFF. We going on to move right here back to back into the Spit of the Week and Collab Posse Cuts presented by Rap Station and also the Bass Hit of the Week. We also got submitted recording artists that send their music. We got three in a row from Chairman Mao. Let's do it. Let's go right into the Spit of the Week. Elder Sensei and Jake Palumbo, New Jersey rhyme veteran and member of the legendary Artifacts crew. Elder Sensei played a lot on Rap Station on the And You Don't Stop radio show. We service and love to play it. Elf teams up with Brooklyn by the way of Tennessee producer, engineer, and MC Jake Palumbo to deliver Blast Off, the first single from there. 15-song collaboration LP Solving Cases. Blast Off is up-tempo party starter that sets the album off as well. Crisp but dusty drums played nice along piano chops and round bass lines, while Elder Sensei's lyrics reminds listeners why he's been a mainstay in hip-hop for over 25 years. Atop Palumbo's production that also blends deep dive sampling and live instrumentation. Okay, we got that, and we're going to back that one up. Go right to London in the UK to Ramps and Bad Bones. Lead by Example, title track, also taken from Ramps and Bad Bones' new album that dropped August 27th, a couple weeks ago. This is Ramps and Bad Bones' debut as a producer. He's always and already well established in the UK as a rapper. He still does feature on some of the tracks on the album. So in essence, a producer's album, this is what this is. The single by the same name, Lead by Example, is a high caliber lineup featuring recognized Ali, Sky Zoo, Jux Diamonds, delivering all their full lyrical firepower with the UK's turntables, DJ Jazz T, providing the cuts. Music submission sent to us also by the Urban Elite Promotions, the in-house artist management and promotional division of New Dawn Records. Ladies and gentlemen, no further ado, back to back, sent to Chairman Mao, played out here on the And You Don't Stop radio show and songs that mean something. This is three in a row. This is Spit of the Week. Elder Sensei, Jake Palumbo, out of Newark in New Jersey and Brooklyn, hooking up, spitting together. Blast Off, Solving Cases of the album, Space Lab Recordings, Soul Spasm Records, produced by Jake Palumbo, and also the Rap Station Mad Urgency Bass Hit of the Week. Ramps and Bad Bones, Lead by Example. Lead by Example is the name of the album on New Dawn Records, produced by Ramps and Bad Bones. With no further ado, they are going back to back and coming at you. Let's go.
2: 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We're going in. Let's go.

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No, I'm from Brooklyn, so 1 a week is a given, right? Anything less than more or less, you ain't living right. At least that's what they was telling us when they was pitching, right? Doc Gooden with it, you pitching right. In the

world like solar system. Eyes on the prize and I'm keeping my tunnel vision. But taught by the older head, so I learned my knowledge and wisdom. I was born as a prince, now I'm king of my own kingdom. Lead by example, that's the code that I follow.

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Top shelf premium, best of the A1. 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Hands down.

0: All right, good people, that was Ramps and Bad Bones, Lead by Example. That's right, off the same album name, Lead by Example. New Dawn Records, released a couple weeks ago, produced by Ramps and Bad Bones. Before that's Fizzle Week, Elder Sensei, Jake Palumbo, Hooking Up, Blast Off is the name of the cut, and Solving Cases is the name of their collaborative album. 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Jake Palumbo website, www.JakePalumbo.com. Make no mistake. And also, Ramps and Bad Bones, you can find Ramps's information. I'm trying to look it up right now. Where's Ramps? Matter of fact, I can't find it now. Definitely will give it to you later, but you also could probably look up New Dawn Records and Ramps and Bad Bones and probably get that over to you as well. Ladies and gentlemen, this area songs mean something. Plays new names under the radar. Lesser played artists. You can send your music to us just like Ramson did, just like Elder Sensei and Jake Palumbo did, and even before that, just like Billy Spliff had done. You can make sure that you send it right now, 1MP3 to And You Don't Stop at channelzero.net. That's right, try your best to make and send a clean limit of 1MP3 song and send a short description, short paragraph, about what the song and your art's about. 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That's right, Mad Urgency Bass Hit of the Week, brought to you by Mad Urgency, the Bomb Squad, like collective of graphic artists, illustrators, always looking to shed artists in their art in a brighter light. 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This week on the Hip Hop God segment, we're going to play right here, right now, Stetson Sonics, Now Y'all Giving Up Love. That's right, the one and only Stetson Sonic. Travel our first tour with them across the United States. I was a Stetson Sonic fan and groupie. Matter of fact, still am since 1985. But just say Stet. Watch them every night on tour. We'll go to wherever they have to get down. Together, they are back again. Ladies and gentlemen, no further ado, this is Stetson Sonic. Now Y'all Giving Up Love right here on Ain't You Don't Stop Radio Show Hip Hop God segment with Flatline and yours truly, Chuck.
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2: 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Y'all thought Wise was a beatbox. 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

0: You already know you check it out and you don't stop. I'm Sprung Allen's finest wild man, Steve, the triple OG, your host. Got some joints for you tonight, some new music. Oh, all new joints tonight, all right? Let's get into the music for tonight. DJ Two Tone Jones from the Shaolin Jazz Crew presents an album inspired by his travels to India, doing hip-hop diplomacy work as part of the inaugural Next Level program. After nearly a month in the land of Gandhi, he returned home with a stack of rare traditional and jazz fusion records from Calcutta and hand-selected tracks to send out to a range of legendary, heavy-hitting hip-hop producers to sample from. The result of this cultural experiment is Contraband from India. Here's DJ Two Tone Jones with Bali Joint right here on Songs the Right Direction, y'all. Let's get it!
1: What's up? This is DJ Shadow. 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
0: You asked for it.

0: It was low budget, and still we make moves.
1: DJ Two Tone Jones with Bali Joints from the album Contraband from India, right here on Songs the Right Direction. As opposed to the mostly hands-on production, Two Tone provided for the catalog of mixtapes released by Shaolin Jazz. Two Tone played more of an executive producer role in the development of this project. He called in some favors and received production on the album by OGs like Diamond D, Waheed, and Kev Brown, and other cats making noise on the scene like Drew Dave, Praise, and KO. He also assembled an impressive line of artists to contribute to some of the tracks, including Prince Po from Organized Confusion, John Robinson, Superstition, and Asher Roo. All right, that's what's up, y'all. Feeling that joint right there. And looking forward to hearing more, because he has an album out, so I'll be playing more joints in the future. Be on the lookout for that for sure. Making his debut on Rap is Out of Control with DJ Clips and DJ Riz, who was my DJ on my show, the hip-hop spot on BAU back in the day. On this weekend, the combo produced by Jason D is the hard-hitting third single in the series following Still Love, produced by AJ Munson and Key to the City, leading up to a new album late 2021. The combo takes the two main crew back to that raw boom-bap blueprint with 11 breaking down the E and the J and Jason D on the scratch chorus. What more can I say? E and J, usually the reason for a very nice day. Check out the fire joint by 11 and Jason D. It's called The Combo, y'all, right here on Songs the Right Direction. Let's get it!
2: 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Let's go.

0: giving you that boom bap flavor with new music from 11, Jason D with the combo. Nice sample of the audio too on this joint. I'm looking forward to hearing more joints from these cats, all right? Make the connection, DJJason.com. You can follow them on Instagram at Maxwell11, at DJJasonD, those on Instagram, on Twitter at Maxwell11, and at DJJasonD. Speaking of sampling, hip-hop legend Professor Daddy-O said that hip-hop music is two turntables and a mic. Back in the early days of hip-hop, you had the DJ playing the breaks and instrumentals of joints that were popular, with the rapper rhyming over the joint. Sampling came into play because it was easier to sample a joint than to have a DJ going to the studio. And it also would sound better than a group trying to replay and sound like the original song, which a lot of times would sound corny and take up too much studio time. So that's what was basically going on back in the day. Alright? Something to Make You Do Wrong. Take a Walk with Little Fame on his new record, produced by DJ Skiz, over a flip of Al Green's Love and Happiness. The MOP member strolls through the projects and adapts to the rugged environment. Check out Little Fame out with his Al Green joint, Take a Walk with Me, right here on Songs the Right Direction, y'all. Keep it locked. Let's get it. Who's there?
1: The Wow Man.
0: Well, come on in and do your thing.
2: Love and happiness.
3: You know what I'm saying? We out here on the block of shit, just doing what we do.
2: Something that can make you do wrong.
3: My nigga got the dice in his hand, shaking them up and shit. You know how that go.
4: Bet you can't beat the
3: dude
4: twice.
2: Love.
3: But it's something. Something in the air, though. Something.
4: Want
3: me to? I'm getting a bad vibe. And I hear this footsteps walking up.

0: Yeah, my man Little Fame did his thing with this Al Green joint. Take a Walk With Me, right here on Songs the Right Direction. You can't lose with an Al Green joint. You know what I'm saying? Shout out to the Mash Out Posse. That's what's up, y'all. My time is up. Time for you to take two steps or get the heck on out of here. We got more show coming up with the crew. So you know what you got to do. Don't go to the left or the right or down. Keep it locked right here. On And You Don't Stop, y'all. Be safe out there. Peace. Till next week.
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station, and you're listening to the And You Don't Stop edition of News Minutes on the Hour. Afrika Mbata's alleged predatory behavior is being brought back into the limelight after another man filed a new lawsuit with the New York State Supreme Court on August 4th. In the suit, the man, only identified as John Doe, claims Mbata sex trafficked him from 1991 to 1995, beginning when the accuser was just 12 years old. Doe claims Mbata repeatedly sexually abused and sex trafficked him at the Bronx River Housing Public Housing Project, where they both lived. Doe was suing for assault, civil battery, intentional infliction of emotional distress, negligent infliction of emotional

0: Wild. And finally, Kendrick Lamar appeared to kick off his album rollout last month when he announced his damn follow-up review of Last to Top Dog Entertainment. Hip-hop fans were taking bets on who would drop first, Kendrick Lamar, Drake, or Kanye West, with Certified Lover Boy and Donda officially out. It looks like Kendrick is up next. According to a recent Instagram post, Kendrick and his team have registered at least 32 song titles with ASCAP, the American Society of Composers, Authors, and Publishers. Keep a watch right here for all the up-to-date details. This is Kyle's Rap Station, and that's a wrap.
1: Beats, knowledge, and flavors, the Hip-Hop Chronicles. I'm Mike Nice. Thanks, Kyle, for that Rap Station news. Big shout to Chuck D, Wildman Steve, and Flatline. And, yeah, y'all stay right there, man. Old School Block Party's up next. I'm Mike Nice. Let's get

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Hey, beats, knowledge, and flavor, baby. It's the Hip Hop Chronicles, that mix show designed to keep hip hop alive and keep you informed. I'm Mike Knight. Welcome back to another dope show as usual. Wow. That was Joy and Pain, Rob Bass, and DJ Easy Rock. Classic record right there, man. They took a sample straight from Maze and Frankie Beverly and Maze. I got to say it like that. And made it super hip-hop-ish. Super hip-hop-ish. I'm just making up words today, but we're going to have a great show. It's the old school block party in full effect. We got some classic records we're going to play. If it's something you want to hear, 1-844-6-HIP-HOP is the hotline number. Get at me, let me know, and I get it on. Right now, we're going to do it for the Fly Girls with the Boogie Boys. Classic music. I think Jay-Z sampled this once. Little Kim sampled this once. That was the original one. Let's go.

0: rap music began, most people saw it as a fad, like hula hoop or pet rocks. It predicted a very short life for the form. Hip-hop has become the music of choice for much of young black America.
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But here's some more for y'all to just come get it. Rip the wheel, Jay. 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

0: Chronicles.
1: 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That's your ass, nigga.
2: Yo, check it out, world. It's your boy, Mad Skills. And right now, you're listening to my man, Mike Nice, and the Hip Hop Chronicles.

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We need captains.

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1: It's party time. Oh, it's party time. Having a party. Come on.
2: Yeah, yeah.
1: Ha!
2: Trey Lee. By storm.
1: Yeah.
2: Ain't no mystery.
1: Yeah.
2: Hey. RNF to yeah. death.
1: Hey.
2: Reapers, one step death. Beyond.
1: RNF, no doubt.
2: Hey.
1: Check it out.
2: Check it out.
1: Come on.
2: Check it out.

beats, knowledge, and flavor, baby. It's party time. Tracy Lee, it's called The Theme. Great music inside the Hip Hop Chronicles. Old School Block Party. Before that, we played Fuji Live. We also gave you some KRS-One. Real Hip Hop is over here. We gave you Jazzy Jeff and the Fresh Prince. Gave you some K-Solo with Spellbound. And I started it off with the Boogie Boys. I'm Mike Nice, bouncing with you, man, inside the Hip Hop Chronicles. Don't forget, you can keep up with us on Facebook at Hip Hop Chronicles. Two words. You know what I'm about to say. Hip Hop and Chronicles. Right now, we're taking it to Philly. Let's go to Philly, y'all. We're living a glamorous life. We're cool.

one. Now comes the first of the children of Lothar, gods of the underground, witness the birth of the funky child. 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

0: Jerome! Jerome! Put on that Bobby Womack!
1: Aw, girl, I want to go way back. Aw, yeah, check this out.

0: 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You hear that, Elizabeth? I'm coming to join you, honey.
1: They started in slave ships.
2: Slave ships. There are more records of slave ships than one would dream. It seems inconceivable until you reflect that for 200 years ships sailed carrying cargo and slaves.
3: Man, man, be non-violent. In the face of the violence that we've been experiencing for the past 400 years, is actually doing our people a disservice. In fact, it's a crime.
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0: Yo, check it out, y'all. What's going on? This is Raekwon the Chef right now. Cool on my king. Mike Nice, you already know. Hip Hop Chronicles, hold it down. 100.
1: Yeah. Beats, knowledge, and flavor. That's going to do it for the show. Big shout out to Raekwon. Big shout out to Public Enemy. Can't Trust It was the name of the song. Played Slow Down by Brand Nubians and also gave you Ice Cube. Today was a good day. Hope you had a great show because today was a great show. And if it's something I should be playing or saying, let me know. Do not hesitate. Call us up on the hotline. 1-844-6-HIP-HOP is that number. I'm Mike Nice. This is the Old School Block Party.
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7: They can't handle the war in Ukraine as it is. 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
8: Russia is being accused of hitting NATO members with so-called hybrid attacks, aiming to weaken support for Ukraine. Will it work? For Saturday, September 19th, this is All Things Considered from NPR News. Nadvorny. China is cracking down on underground churches.
9: All religions are in competition of atheism, and atheism is a precondition to join the Chinese Communist Party.
8: Plus, we'll preview the high-stakes drama between the world's top diplomats ahead of next week's United Nations General Assembly. And the Slovakia-born and raised pop star Adela says her music matches her personality.
10: I think I'm a very blunt person. My music is pretty cheeky, and sometimes it's like uncomfortably honest.
8: First news.
11: Live from NPR News in Washington, I'm Linda Kenyon. Saudi Arabia says that Yemen's Houthi rebels tried to attack its capital with a ballistic missile. The AP reports it was the first attack targeting Riyadh since the escalation in fighting between the Iran-backed Houthis and Yemeni government forces backed by the Saudis. The statement late today by the Saudi-led coalition fighting the Houthis said the missile was intercepted. Fuel prices continue to hit record highs in the U.S., as NPR's Windsor Johnston reports. That means higher prices for gas and home heating oil.
12: Many families in the northeastern U.S. rely heavily on heating oil in the late fall and winter months. Brittany Worden lives in southern Maine. She says she and her neighbors are worried about how they'll keep their homes warm this winter.
13: I typically every year wait until August to fill up. Prices were a little high and I kept saying like, I should order. And then September hit and they had just gone so high, I was honestly worried.
12: The war in Iran continues to disrupt global oil supplies with crude trading at around $100 a barrel. Diesel has climbed to a record $6.49 a gallon, up more than 30 cents from a week ago. Windsor Johnston, NPR News.
11: Journalists from three media organizations, CNN, Politico, and MS Now, say they were denied entry into the White House today. President Trump announced a ban on the outlets yesterday. NPR's Ron Elving reports.
14: There's broad agreement that the president cannot do this in the manner he wishes. Once he opens the door to the media, he cannot close it partially to exclude those whose reporting may displease him. It's been to court, been ruled a violation of the First Amendment guarantee. And the president of the White House Correspondents Association, Jackie Heinrich, noted yesterday that the constitutional protection does not depend, quote, on whether the president likes a news organization's coverage, agrees with its reporting, or approves the questions its journalists ask.